I know what every guy is thinking. If only I could dance like John Travolta, 96.9. The Eagle, not a God-given talent. He practiced for 5 months, 3 hours a day, 4 to 5 nights a week, running 2 miles daily, helping him drop 20 pounds. He insisted on not having a stunt double and actually threatened to quit Saturday Night Fever if they used someone else. So, wasn't just a great dancer. He worked hard. Bryan Adams, 96.9 The Eagle.

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4: It's officially Scoregami Sunday in the NFL. Yesterday, for the first time in 7 years, there were two Scoregamis on the same day, and they both happened just hours apart. Bears beat the Panthers 59-37.
5: These are such nothing stories.
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Might not tour again. Queen, crazy little thing called Love, 96.9. The Eagles, some health issues from guitarist Brian May the last couple of years. But AC/DC still touring. In fact, they're about ready to wrap up the North American Power Up Tour in Toronto tomorrow. Then it's Winnipeg, Jersey, last date of the show, Philly, coming up later this month. 96.9, The Eagle, Shoot the Thrill.

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0: Ozzy Osbourne with Mr. Crowley on Steve Gorman Rocks. Ozzy Osbourne, a family man, quite famously, very proud of his kids, as am I. If there's one thing I have in common with Ozzy Osbourne, it's that we both love our kids more than words could possibly express. A big night for my son last night. I'm going to brag on him. He is a young man working his way through a career in television production, and a show that he worked on called DTF St. Louis won several Emmy Awards last night. Now, my son was not the recipient of those individual awards, but to be a part of a show that won 6 or 7 Emmy Awards is a huge deal. He's 26 years old, just getting his career started, and he is with the right group of folks. They're already working on another show, another 2 shows, in fact, and I just wanted to share that news with you. I used to say, I'm not an empty nester, I'm a bird launcher. And man, watching my bird fly, best feeling in the world.
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19: Steve Gorman rocks, yeah. Bigfoot. I saw him. He's here in the woods of Michigan. Oh, by the way, it's Gonzo from Saginaw, Michigan.
18: Thanks for the info, Gonzo. This is Steve Gorman Rocks.

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0: What do your friends think when you talk over Steve Gorman Rocks? Hold on. We'll let Elton John tell you.
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2: Steve Gorman Sports. Well, the more things change, the more they stay the same. I know we only have one game to go off of, but the Kansas City Chiefs, oh boy, they look like the Kansas City Chiefs. They picked up Kenneth Walker III, the MVP of last season's Super Bowl with Seattle, and he debuted strong. 173 rushing yards on Monday night against a very highly regarded Broncos defense. Are you kidding me? 23 carries, 173 rushing yards, 3 catches, 18 receiving yards, 2 touchdowns on 191 yards. That's all you need to know. The Kansas City Chiefs did not need Patrick Mahomes to do everything. And Patrick Mahomes, in case you're wondering, well, he looks like Patrick Mahomes of old. After his knee surgery in December, if you're wondering if he still got it, the answer was, oh, he very much still has it. The Kansas City Chiefs reminded everybody that last year was a bad year. 1 out of 10. And something tells me this year will be very different. The Chiefs are back. That's bad news for the rest of the league. 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

broke up. The McVees' marriage ended while the band was recording the album Rumors, and then Lindsey Buckingham and Stevie Nicks' relationship blew apart at the same time. I don't think another band ever could have endured the amount of personal strife, the amount of dysfunction, the amount of fame and fortune and drug abuse, everything Fleetwood Mac had to endure, and yet they churned out an all-time classic in their greatest album, Rumors. 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

0: It's time for Questionable Wisdom on Steve Gorman Rocks. Here's April Rose with tonight's question.
1: Kyle, listening on 97 LAV in Grand Rapids, said his upstairs neighbors keep waking up his newborn with their music. He's gone over and asked them to turn it down, but they flat out refused. Steve, what should he do?
2: Kyle, brother, you are in the driver's seat in this situation. Trust me, because if your upstairs neighbor is still living a life where he cranks loud music all the time, the one thing he's not prepared for is the sound of a crying baby at all hours of the day and night. You've got all the leverage. Not only do you walk your crying baby to his door every time that baby starts to cry, you need to simply record the sound of your crying baby and put that on your stereo, put your speakers to your floor, and just blast that sucker anytime that kid's not in the apartment. I mean, people that don't have kids, they will go through any number of flaming hoops to get away from the sound of a crying baby. It's all you, Kyle. You just got to get a little aggressive. But trust me when I say you have the wild card in the deck. You've got the ace of spades. You just got to play it. 96.9, the Eagle.
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18: It's officially Scoregami Sunday in the NFL. Yesterday, for the first time in 7 years, there were two Scoregamis on the same day, and they both happened just hours apart. Bears beat the Panthers 59-37.
19: These are such nothing stories.
18: Oh, God.
20: I think this is great.
19: I know he loves it so much, but they're just...
20: I think this is great. I mean, it's fun.
18: The last time it happened.
21: Yes.
19: Two on one day.
18: Yeah, that's right. September 29th, 2019. But I don't have to tell you that, Josh.
19: No.
20: You remember where you were, don't you? This is the Tiger Woods tribute. Christy, do you remember your part?
21: Yes.
20: Okay.
21: Yes.
22: Okay. Tiger, let me drive your car.
19: Come on.
22: Sleep it off, you superstar. Tiger, let me drive your car. We'll stop at a Hooters. Beep, beep, beep, beep, yeah.
20: Oh, there we go. Thank you very much.
22: Nice little coda there at the end.
20: Christy Lee on the keyboard there.
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2: Steve Gorman Sports. Well, the more things change, the more they stay the same. I know we only have one game to go off of, but the Kansas City Chiefs, oh boy, they look like the Kansas City Chiefs. They picked up Kenneth Walker III, the MVP of last season's Super Bowl with Seattle, and he debuted strong. 173 rushing yards on Monday night against a very highly regarded Broncos defense. Are you kidding me? 23 carries, 173 rushing yards, 3 catches, 18 receiving yards, 2 touchdowns on 191 yards. That's all you need to know. The Kansas City Chiefs did not need Patrick Mahomes to do everything. And Patrick Mahomes, in case you're wondering, well, he looks like Patrick Mahomes of old. After his knee surgery in December, if you're wondering if he still got it, the answer was, oh, he very much still has it. The Kansas City Chiefs reminded everybody that last year was a bad year. 1 out of 10. And something tells me this year will be very different. The Chiefs are back. That's bad news for the rest of the league. 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
14: It's officially Scoregami Sunday in the NFL. Yesterday, for the first time in 7 years, there were 2 Scoregamis on the same day, and they both happened just hours apart. Bears beat the Panthers 59-37.
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0: narcotics got the best of him. So they're in Amsterdam, and before the show, friendly fans offered Morrison all type of drugs on the street. And Morrison, being Morrison, took all of them. Yes, he was there for their opening act, Jefferson Airplane, dancing around, but then promptly collapsed, had to be taken to the hospital. So the rest of the band, they had to make a decision to cancel or go on without him, and keyboardist Ray Manzarek took over singing for the night. The show went on, and fans were pleasantly surprised by Ray's performance, and Jim Morrison, he made a full recovery and took the stage for the rest of the tour, mostly conscious. That's your Classic Rock Rewind. I'm April Rose, and this is Steve Gorman Rocks.
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0: The Doors on Steve Gorman Rocks. Most people think of The Doors and they think primarily of Jim Morrison. That makes sense. He was the lightning rod, the catalyst. But don't sleep on the fact that the other three musicians in that band were top shelf. A truly great band. Morrison, as I said, the catalyst. He is the way in, but he was not the end all. And that's not taking a single thing away from Jim Morrison. He is a rock and roll icon, a man the likes of which we had never seen before and really haven't seen anything quite like him ever since. The Doors actually started in 1965. Now, they hit the scene with Light My Fire in 67, but imagine this band in 1965. That's a time of the Beatles' help, the Stones' Satisfaction. And in my memory, in my mind, when I look back, that still feels like eons before the Summer of Love of 67. No, they were figuring out their sound. They were getting it together while the Beatles were just introducing themselves to marijuana and expanding their sounds. I would love to have seen The Doors 1965, 1966 ahead of the album release. I'm sure for people that used to see the band back then, they recognized, okay, this might not be great, but it's going somewhere new. And if they just keep it together, well, greatness is right around the corner.
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12: It's officially Scoregami Sunday in the NFL. Yesterday, for the first time in 7 years, there were two Scoregamis on the same day, and they both happened just hours apart. Bears beat the Panthers 59-37.
13: These are such nothing stories.
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23: We'll say things and they don't come out the way that you think. 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
24: I'm pediatric allergist Dr. Carla Davis. 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
25: Yeah.
26: Oh, okay. Sorry.
25: It's sad and embarrassing. I'm in my 50s. I'm not supposed to be going through a breakup. I'm supposed to be getting divorced. Having a heart attack, something grown up.
26: Yeah.
25: <You're right.
26: laughs> National Ants on a Log Day. Do you know what that is, Tom?
14: Celery with caviar on it.
13: Yeah. Yep. You nailed it. In your neighborhood, yes.
26: Yeah, here's the thing.
13: A little creme fraiche with some caviar.
14: I want
13: ants. You know, ants on a log. Here's man of the people.
26: You did that on purpose, right?
14: I did not.
26: You did
12: I hope
26: not.
12: You did, because if you didn't, I can't be in this room anymore.
27: Isn't it celery with caviar?
28: Pate.
27: What are the poor people doing today? I wonder. Yeah.
1: The Eagle.
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Roots, Band on Top, Band Done and Forgotten. 1987's Permanent Vacation was a feel-good story because it was like, hey, they still had one more big record in them. And it wasn't that. It was the beginning of a run that established them as one of the great American bands of all time. New generations discovered Aerosmith. The Rise and Fall and Rise Again, the greatest comeback ever. 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

0: Steve, I got a serious question for you from one of our listeners, all right? Are you ready?
1: Yeah.
0: Okay, Cameron, he's listening out of San Francisco. He actually messaged us on Facebook, and he wants to know, Steve, if you could add one famous musician, like in their prime, to your band, the Black Crowes, who would it be?
1: First thought would be Michael McDonald of the Doobie Brothers, because the one thing we were missing was a kind of voice, you know, someone who sang like that. But honestly, you know who I would have taken in the early 90s? We were like at our peak of the Black Crowes, 91 through 97, I would say those years. I would have taken at that particular time, Prince.
0: Whoa.
1: And I would have said, Prince, I love you. We don't need you on stage, buddy. We just need those songs. Just write a few of those songs for us. Give us some of those hits. You can play them in the studio, but live, we can't have you on stage because you'll make us look so bad. You'd show us all up. Because he's a better musician at every single instrument than every member of my band or anybody's band on earth. So it would have been more like, you know what? You can join the band, but just write the songs.
0: So is he better than you?
1: He's better than me at everything. Don't even get me started on his dancing and his fashion sense. Can't keep up with that guy. 96.9, the Eagle.
2: Here's the deal. 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
10: It's officially Scoregami Sunday in the NFL. Yesterday, for the first time in 7 years, there were two Scoregamis on the same day, and they both happened just hours apart. Bears beat the Panthers 59-37.
13: These are such nothing stories.
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0: Yes.
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10: 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September 29th, 2019. 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
23: Steve Gorman rocks. Yeah, Bigfoot. I saw him. He's here in the woods of Michigan. Oh, by the way, it's Gonzo from Saginaw, Michigan.
22: Thanks for the info, Gonzo. 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

0: Whitesnake was still of the night on Steve Gorman Rocks. David Coverdale, what a gent. What a great guy. I had one occasion, April, to spend some time with David Coverdale.
1: Really?
0: And he was a phenomenal storyteller.
1: Aww.
0: The nicest guy, heart of gold. And my wife and I sat at a dinner with he and his wife for like 4 hours one night.
1: Aww,
0: and
1: that's
0: just
1: sweet.
0: It was the best. Yeah. And then, of course, he talks like this as well, Stephen. Good to see you. He's a very posh English accent. No matter what he said, I was just totally charmed. I was like, gosh, David Coverdale, I would follow you around all over the place just to hear you order food. Like when he literally says things like, I think I'd actually like a little extra barbecue sauce. It sounds like, you know, it just sounds like manna from heaven. What a guy.
1: Right. Like he makes us all look like hillbillies is what you're trying
0: to say.
1: Exactly
0: right. I'm proud to be David Coverdale's hillbilly buddy sidekick if it ever happens again. Hey, tomorrow's Wednesday. So what we're going to do to celebrate hump night, 5 more hours of great music. We'll talk to you then.
1: See you then.
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1: It's officially Scoregami Sunday in the NFL. Yesterday, for the first time in 7 years, there were two Scoregamis on the same day, and they both happened just hours apart. Bears beat the Panthers 59-37.
2: These are such nothing stories.
1: Oh, God.
3: I think this is great.
2: I know he loves it so much, but they're just...
1: I think this is great.
3: I mean, it's fun.
1: The last time it happened.
4: Yes.
2: Two on one day.
1: Yeah, that's right. September 29th, 2019. But I don't have to tell you that, Josh.
2: No.
3: You remember where you were, don't you?
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0: Hey there, hi there, ho there. 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
1: It's officially Scoregami Sunday in the NFL yesterday. For the first time in 7 years, there were two Scoregamis on the same day, and they both happened just hours apart. The Bears beat the Panthers 59-37.
2: These are such nothing stories.
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1: 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September 29th, 2019. 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
1: Okay, I'm going to say this, and I probably shouldn't, but, and women who are breastfeeding may say yes.
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7: It's officially Scoregami Sunday in the NFL yesterday. For the first time in 7 years, there were two Scoregamis on the same day, and they both happened just hours apart. Bears beat the Panthers 59-37.
8: These are such nothing stories.
7: Oh, God.
9: I think this is great.
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1: Yes.
8: Two on one day.
7: Yeah, that's right. September 29th, 2019. But I don't have to tell you that, Josh.
8: No.
9: You remember where you were, don't you?
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1: Horse with no name, a billion streams. 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
2: 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No, I don't. 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I should ask. 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Been watching Get It Near, and there's not many songs that go over a billion.
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We've been playing Led Zeppelin longer than most of you have been alive. 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
1: It's officially Scoregami Sunday in the NFL. Yesterday, for the first time in 7 years, there were two Scoregamis on the same day, and they both happened just hours apart. Bears beat the Panthers 59-37.
2: These are such nothing stories.
1: Oh, God.
3: I think this is great.
2: I know he loves it so much, but they're just...
1: I think this is great.
3: I mean, it's fun.
1: The last time it happened.
4: Yes.
2: Two on one day.
1: Yeah, that's right. September 29th, 2019. But I don't have to tell you that, Josh.
2: No.
3: You remember where you were, don't you?
5: Oh, God. U.S. Olympians do it. 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

0: also hear classic live sets by Def Leppard, Phil Collins, and The Pretenders. 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
1: It's officially Scoregami Sunday in the NFL. Yesterday, for the first time in 7 years, there were two Scoregamis on the same day, and they both happened just hours apart. Bears beat the Panthers 59-37.
2: These are such nothing stories.
1: Oh, God.
3: I think this is great.
2: I know he loves it so much, but they're just...
1: I think this is great.
3: I mean, it's fun.
1: The last time it happened.
4: Yes.
2: Two on one day.
1: Yeah, that's right. September 29th, 2019. But I don't have to tell you that, Josh.
2: No.
3: You remember where you were, don't you?
5: Oh, God. U.S. Olympians do it. 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
1: It's officially Scoregami Sunday in the NFL. Yesterday, for the first time in 7 years, there were two Scoregamis on the same day, and they both happened just hours apart. Bears beat the Panthers 59-37.
2: These are such nothing stories.
1: Oh, God.
3: I think this is great.
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1: I think this is great.
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1: The last time it happened.
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2: Two on one day.
1: Yeah, that's right. September 29th, 2019. But I don't have to tell you that, Josh.
2: No.
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0: It's Alice Cooper and I'm back in America. 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
2: It's officially Scoregami Sunday in the NFL yesterday. For the first time in 7 years, there were two Scoregamis on the same day, and they both happened just hours apart. The Bears beat the Panthers 59-37.
3: These are such nothing stories.
2: Oh, God.
4: I think this is great.
3: I know he loves it so much, but they're just...
2: I think this is great.
4: I mean, it's fun.
2: The last time it happened.
5: Yes.
3: Two on one day.
2: Yeah, that's right. September 29th, 2019. But I don't have to tell you that, Josh.
3: No.
4: You remember where you were, don't you?
6: Oh, God.
7: U.S. Olympians do it. Your neighbor's kid does it. 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
8: Miss Pat was the judge, and dudes just came up with the tiniest junk and showed her. 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
8: It's a game of inches.
2: That's right.
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1: If you missed something yesterday, maybe you'll hear it now. 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
2: It's comedian Nick Griffin joining us in studio. Hey, Nick.
3: Great to be here.
2: You doing okay? I mean, I got.
3: Yes, I'm fine.
2: Really?
3: Okay. Everything's fine. Yeah, everything's good. I'm hanging in there.
2: All right. All right. Are you... yesterday on the show, I said you were coming in. Maybe we could get you fixed up with somebody. And Christy goes, oh, I Nick's seeing somebody.
4: Well, I think he was last time you were here.
3: I was, yeah.
4: Oh, okay. Sorry.
3: Yeah. Well, yeah, you know, it's sad and embarrassing. I'm in my 50s. I'm not supposed to be going through a breakup. I'm supposed to be getting divorced. Having a heart attack, something grown up.
4: Yeah.
2: Oh, well, you look good. You
3: thank
2: got that
3: you.
2: Now, are you still living in New York City?
3: I am. I live in Murray Hill, which is by Grand Central.
2: Because last time you were here, you were talking about possibly moving back to Kansas City.
3: I know. I'm going back and forth. Well, you know, I have I have both parents are still alive. They're very old, and they need help. And I am considering it in the next couple of years. Yeah.
2: Would you be able to help them?
4: What does that mean?
5: Implying that you're old too, maybe.
4: You are so horrible.
3: That's two shots in like a minute.
5: I know, in under a minute.
6: That's how you know you're a true friend of Tom.
3: Yeah.
2: Sorry. I'm sure you'd be very useful.
3: Josh introduces me as a friend of the show, and then all of a sudden it just doesn't prove to be true.
6: Well, no, that's unfortunately that's what being a friend of the show
3: means.
6: That's
3: what it means.
6: Yeah. Yeah.
2: Mm-hmm. May I ask how old are your parents?
3: 88. Both of them, yeah. They're both 88.
2: Oh,
3: They've been together since they were 14.
4: Oh, my goodness.
3: I mean, they dated from when they were 14.
2: Whoa.
3: Yeah.
4: Wow.
2: They still get along.
3: Yeah, they do. I mean, you know, everyone annoys everyone, but yeah, they get along. They really do.
2: That's why God invented going deaf as you age.
3: Yeah.
2: I think.
3: My dad is a little hard of hearing.
6: Willfully hard of hearing.
3: Right.
2: What?
3: My mom speaks quietly just so he doesn't hear her.
2: Yes, exactly.
3: It all works out.
4: Do they live independently? They still...
3: Yeah. I mean, my dad just... my dad had open heart surgery like 3 years ago, and it just really... We really compromised him, and so he's...
2: still driving?
3: No, he doesn't drive anymore. He's on a walker, and he just got out of rehab because he had fallen a couple times.
4: So. Aww.
3: Yeah, and yeah. I've been back and forth there probably 5 times in the last 3 months.
2: Maybe it's time to move.
3: Yeah.
2: Give up your apartment. Not like you're leaving the lady behind.
3: What?
5: You're pretty much free, he said.
2: That's three, right?
6: You got
2: okay, I'm done.
6: Yeah.
2: I'm sorry.
6: Yeah, thanks. Comedically.
5: Your triple.
2: Yeah, three jokes. That's the standard. Nick Griffin's a great stand-up comedian and a wonderful guy. And he, I'm going to get it wrong. The number of Letterman shows, was it 11?
3: 11,
2: yes.
3: Yeah.
2: 11 appearances with David Letterman.
3: If I had feelings, Tom, I would be crying right now.
6: Nick, are your parents funny?
3: No.
6: They're not?
3: No, my dad is not funny at all. He's just...
2: What did he do for a living?
3: He was a financial planner.
4: Mm.
2: That's serious.
3: Stockbroker, yeah. Did he never, not funny at all. Like, it never found me funny.
2: They treat you like I do then.
3: Yes, exactly. They really do, yeah. My mom likes to go with the flow, but my dad just gives me that look like, we're not going to do that right now.
2: Nick is a distinguished stand-up comedian. And would you say that you limit the topics that you discuss? Do you have kind of a...
3: They naturally kind of... Yeah, I do. I do.
2: Have you ever tried to write about something and just had it not work at all?
3: Oh, sure. Yeah, dozens of times. Hundreds of times. Right now.
2: Because I've told the story 1,000 times. The short version is we were talking with George Carlin.
3: Oh, uh-huh.
2: And it wasn't going well. Huh. And we talked to him several times. But this particular time, it was really not interesting or funny. and I said to him, do you have a particular bit, a piece that you do that you like but nobody else likes? And then he lit right up and told what turned out to be really funny.
3: Oh, cool, yeah. So,
2: do you have a, similarly, I guess in the same vein, do you have a something that you've tried that you think is real funny that no one likes?
3: Jeez, yeah, I mean, not really. I mean, I've tried so many things that about relationships that have, I think women just think are unpleasant instead of funny. So I've gotten rid of those, but no, that's not a lot of, you know.
2: Well, how do you experiment? Do you, because you know what works. Yeah. Do you do 10 minutes of stuff that works, then go, I'm going to insert this here and see what happens?
3: That's about right. I do about 4 or 5 minutes, 6, 7 minutes, and then I do a new joke, and then I do a joke that I know is going to go great. And I don't, you know, it's so hard to write good jokes that for me, if I try 2 new jokes a night, it's a miracle. You know, it's usually one.
2: And do you record yourself so you can go
3: back
2: and
3: listen?
2: Yeah,
3: every night I record myself. And then I don't listen to the whole set, but I'll go and find that little one piece of business that I did.
2: Yeah, I remember talking to Robert Klein about when he was coming up in the late 60s, he would carry around a huge reel-to-reel tape deck.
3: Because, no.
2: Yeah, absolutely.
3: Wow.
2: Yeah, and he ended up writing a bit about it when he met the guy that, from whatever it was, one of the Japanese companies that invented the more portable systems.
3: Sure.
2: It made his life a lot easier than walking into the Improv in New York carrying a Sony reel-to-reel, setting
3: his
2: it up.
3: Assistant carrying the other side of it, yeah.
2: Yeah, yeah. Christy Lee's right there at the Bob and Tom News Desk. What's happening?
4: Well, thank you, Tom. A Steak and Shake worker in Florida was arrested after he allegedly served a woman her food with his manhood on display.
2: Oh. Hi, it's Steak and Shake. We give you the tip.
4: The 25-year-old ex-con, Mr. Artavan Krumity, C-R-U-M-I-T-Y, Krumity? Was working as a car hop at a Steak and Shake in Largo, Florida, when he walked up to a woman's vehicle with his penis exposed through his zipper.
7: What do you think about
4: this? He was arrested and charged with exposure of sexual organs.
8: Would you like a 6-way chili?
6: I've never been to a Steak and Shake with a car hop.
3: Oh. I've never heard of anyone named Artavan.
4: I know, right?
5: Let alone Krumity.
2: Yeah, I think his last name would be pronounced Krumity, wouldn't
4: Krumity?
2: It?
4: Krumity?
5: Krumity? I don't know that it matters.
4: It yeah, does. It doesn't really. You're right, Josh.
2: Oh, and it's Artavian. That's a great name.
7: Like, how did he think it was going to go?
6: I guess it you know, there's always
7: like,
6: a chance
7: it worked
6: it go
7: in
6: well.
7: The past for
2: I
7: him?
2: Mean, there are flashers all over the place. It must have occasionally worked.
6: Right. But flashing isn't about sex. It's about them recoiling. That's what that's about.
2: Have you ever seen a flasher?
6: No.
3: I was flashed, yeah, once when I was young. Yeah, I got flashed.
2: Yeah, I've
6: was it a classic trench coat guy?
3: No, it's just a guy at a urinal, and I was in the coming out of the
6: stall,
3: and he just turned around and showed me the.
6: But he it wasn't just an old guy
3: no,
6: who hadn't zipped up.
3: No,
6: you know, yeah.
3: No,
6: did he wave it?
3: He ran. I chased him, and
7: oh wait, you wanted more?
6: You know,
7: get back here with that.
3: I'm into it.
8: hey, Sonny. Hey, there, boy.
5: It's your lucky day.
3: You got me all wrong.
4: I wonder if that's ever happened. If that would cure your thing. Like, that's not what you expect, right? That's not why you would flash someone.
2: I think, as you indicated earlier.
4: If you're
2: earlier,
4: looking for a recoil and somebody goes, hey, that's great.
6: Yeah, I don't think they're interested.
4: Yeah.
6: Man.
2: Yeah, huh. I agree. It's for the shock. And
6: right.
2: do these guys have a line that they use? Do they say?
6: Most of the times they're silent, aren't
2: yeah,
6: they?
2: I would think, yeah.
6: They kind of let it speak for itself.
2: get a load of this.
3: Yeah.
1: Stay tuned. More Bob and Tom Extra is next.
9: It's officially Scoregami Sunday in the NFL. Yesterday, for the first time in 7 years, there were 2 Scoregamis on the same day, and they both happened just hours apart. Bears beat the Panthers 59-37.
10: These are such nothing stories.
2: Oh, God. I think this is great.
10: I know he loves it so much, but they're just...
2: I think this is great. I mean, it's fun.
9: The last time it happened.
4: Yes.
10: Two on one day.
9: Yeah, that's right. September 29th, 2019. But I don't have to tell you that, Josh.
10: No.
2: You remember where you were, don't you?
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0: fun as me and Ryan. We're so sorry about that. Hey, Ryan.
1: Wow.
2: For those of you who always need something extra, well, there you go. This is Bob and Tom Extra.
3: Pat, got a nice request here for your song about your teenage son.
4: Cool, let's do it then. Give the audience what they want. Am I right?
5: Mm-hmm. Yes.
4: Kenny Rogers. Kenny Rogers tribute. Called The Teenager. On a crisp fall school night, way after bedtime, my son came in the den. I said, why aren't you asleep? He says, Dad, I'm awful troubled. I've been pacing my room for hours. I have a couple questions. He began to speak. I said, son, let me stop you right there.

account your allowance, cause new screens are expensive. There'll be time enough for charging when your chores are done. Apple's very pricey. They're proud of their devices. They charge an arm and a leg for a charger and a cord. Get your mother to pay for it. She's got all my money, or ask her unemployed boyfriend spending my child support. I don't know

0: That is beautiful.
1: Yeah. So true.
2: Yeah. Well, not all of it's true. Pat doesn't make his son do chores.
3: Oh, you're absolutely right. He doesn't do chores.
2: Well, yeah, that, yeah, he, well. I, everything else was true. Mm-hmm. But yeah, they sure are proud of their products, aren't they?
4: Where do the cords all go?
1: I don't know.
4: Like, I swear every other month I have to order 3 new chargers.
1: Well, and then you'll open a drawer one day and there'll be 18 cords in there and then none of them fit the phone.
2: I have a question. Do you have the drawer at your house that has the 18 cell phones that you no longer have?
1: No, because I took them to the recycle place finally. I had a whole tote full of iPads and phones. I know that sounds so horrible, but
2: you know, I have all those old flip phones.
1: We had the old flip phones.
2: But a lot of them have the early versions of cameras on them.
1: Mm-hmm.
2: So I have some pictures I've got to get off those things.
4: Oh yeah,
1: they're not on the. You're not on the cloud.
2: No, this is pre-cloud.
4: Right.
2: I'm talking about
4: pre-cloud.
2: 90s era.
1: How would you get them off of there?
2: There's a place that does it.
4: Yeah.
2: I'll show you. I'll tell you where it is.
1: Well, it doesn't matter.
2: Oh, you got rid of yours?
1: I got rid of mine.
2: So, I mean, I'm sure there's some photographs of my kids and stuff when they were little that I'd really like to
1: have.
2: Do
1: you go through and look at the 18 million pictures you have?
2: Wait a second. I got a phone call here. It says, shut up, Christy. Oh, that is just me. That's from Jesus. Wow.
1: Do you remember back in the day when you'd have to make like a book of photos? You know, and then all of a sudden now they're all on our phone and we never really look at them.
2: I look at them all the time. I've got a thing. Do you have the thing that rotates on your phone?
1: Yes, so but I don't want any
2: surprises.
1: When you
2: turn your phone on, it's got a picture of just random.
1: Yeah, but I don't do that because I don't like the surprises.
2: There's a beautiful picture of my wife, Kelly. See?
1: Yes.
2: That's on
3: my
2: there.
3: Wife.
2: Now... Here we go. I'm going to see how many photographs I have. 63,056.
4: Whoa, that is a ton, yeah.
3: Oh, my God. Who's topless on that one?
2: That's me.
4: Send that to me, man.
2: See, now, here's the price. This is my daughter, Hart. She's 10. You'll notice in this picture, she has a mustache bigger than that of Mr. Oskay.
4: Oh, that's great. That's
2: just funny. I'm walking down the hallway yesterday in my house. And Hart walks by with a couple of her friends, doesn't say anything, and goes, wait a second, she's got a huge mustache she's based on. What are you doing? She goes, nothing.
4: Nothing.
2: I have no idea why she had that. But see, that's a moment you can capture. And there's going to be a generation of people that every day of their life they had their picture taken.
1: Yes, and I'm just, oh.
2: It's great. It's
1: no,
2: fun.
1: No, it's not great.
2: Oh, come on. It's great. Relive those moments. I love it. We have something in the news that's kind of fascinating, reliving the days of older vehicles.
4: Mm.
2: We were talking last week about how there are certain aspects of our culture that have gone away, like being bored, like the awkwardness of getting on an elevator. That's just gone away because you get on an elevator now and you just start staring at your cell phone and it kind of reduces the tension. But I think that tension is good for you.
4: Yeah.
2: Random encounters are good for you. People don't even complain about sitting around the Social Security office for 3 hours because they've got their phones to look at now. But we have an article about cars and how they've changed so much since the 80s and 90s.
1: Things that are gone, according to Mental Floss, include manual window cranks.
4: That never bothered me.
1: Me either.
2: And
1: I like the fact that I can get out if I need
2: to. Okay, and I have something I want to say.
1: Yes.
2: About this. If you're driving your car, say, and you see your neighbor walking their dog or something, and you slow down, and they look at you. If they want you to put your window down,
1: mm-hmm.
2: they go like this, and they make the crank.
4: Sure. Right.
2: The crank, even though...
1: We haven't used them in years.
2: Yeah.
4: Yeah.
2: It's one of those things that I guess you have to explain it to kids. Why are you going like this to put your window down? You see what I'm saying?
4: Yeah, there's no reason that your 10-year-old daughter should know what that is,
2: right.
4: Except from like movies or...
1: Right.
4: Well, and my daughter just started driving, and we just talked about that the other day, how convenient it is. While she's driving, she can just roll her windows down, whereas when we started driving, if you wanted to roll down your back windows, you had to pull over,
1: right.
4: Get out, walk to the back of your car, open the door, roll it down, and get back in and
1: He's
4: drive
1: right.
4: off.
2: But there's a couple of other things.
1: I don't remember the cassette to CD adapter.
2: Yeah.
4: I do.
3: Oh, yeah.
2: It was a...
4: You'd put the cassette in the cassette player.
2: Yes. The cassette had a wire on it.
3: And a mini plug came out into the CD.
2: Went to a CD player. That was only around for 4 or 5 years.
3: They were very effective. Oh, yeah. I loved it.
1: Really?
3: Yeah.
1: I never had one of those.
4: Remember when they used to... You would turn on your bright lights with a button on the floor.
2: A foot pedal.
1: Yeah, on the left side. There was a little button.
4: Would stomp on.
2: Yeah. That's on the list.
0: I never had that.
3: You never had it?
2: And the cool thing was, you could get a accelerator pedal that looked like a foot.
0: Mm-hmm. I never thought that was cool. I thought it was hippie-ish and
3: it was so weird.
2: Oh, I think it was gearheady-ish.
0: More gearheady than hippie.
1: Not cool.
0: Nah, hippies love being barefoot.
2: Yeah,
5: Got a ground.
2: But then the little switch to the extreme left would be a little tiny foot
1: for the dimmer. Yeah,
2: for the bright lights thing. Mm. I wonder if anybody still has that.
3: Oh, single guys do, yeah.
1: You can still get that.
2: Divorce guys do. What else is on
0: those
2: the list?
0: Weird, like, 68-year-old surfers?
3: Yes. Oh, yeah.
1: They're out there. I just saw them a couple weeks ago when I was in Southern California.
0: Guys are badasses.
1: They are badasses. Up at 6 a.m. out in the water. Yeah. Removable stereo faceplate.
2: That was a big Chicago thing
1: and New York City thing because you didn't want your stereo stolen.
0: I saw it a lot in St. Louis. It was everywhere.
2: But we should explain what it was. It was a thing that would kind of Velcro onto your stereo. It looked like someone had already stolen your stereo. Mm-hmm. It had wires coming out of it.
0: No, that's not what I'm thinking.
1: In this case,
0: I think what they're talking about is it just came right off, and it looked like you had no stereo.
2: Oh, you mean the one that came out?
0: Yeah,
2: Okay. Yeah. I'm talking about the one that looked like it had already been stolen.
0: Gotcha.
1: Console ashtrays have gone away.
2: By the way, has anybody been on an airplane lately, and you notice some of them, if it has an ashtray, you're thinking, how old is this plane?
1: Yeah. Well, I haven't been on a plane that had that in a while.
2: It's just on one.
1: Really?
3: With an ashtray.
1: In the Bahamas?
2: Yeah. And in the Bahamas, as you may recall, after 12 hours at the Eleuther Airport.
0: I haven't seen a car in a while with the plastic window-hanging cup holder.
1: Oh, yeah. Remember that?
4: That was not effective.
0: It was precarious. There weren't many spills, but it always seemed like you were going...
1: They were very flimsy and flexy.
0: And you definitely had to sip that Coke off the lid before you hung it.
2: And then the cigarette lighter.
1: Yeah.
2: I was going to say, my car now still has that, whatever that.
3: 12 volt?
1: Because you can use an adapter.
2: Yeah, but there's no cigarette lighter. Right. There's just like a plastic cap.
1: Right. You can add some models of cars, you can still order a cigarette lighter. Hmm. Very rare, but you can.
2: Yeah. Also on this list, maps.
1: I don't remember that.
2: Hmm. Well, no, people would carry maps in their glove box.
1: Oh, I thought you meant the car came with maps. Well, yeah, absolutely.
2: And remember, you'd have to get directions from people to get somewhere.
1: Sure.
2: Those days pretty much long gone.
4: Josh, would you print out the MapQuest when you had like a gig out of town?
0: Yeah.
1: Oh, yeah.
2: Did you ever do the AAA thing where you had the plastic binder and the triptych?
4: No. Mm-hmm.
2: Yeah, that just shows my age compared to yours. There's a bunch of cool stuff that has kind of gone away.
0: Are there any things that you would really like to have back though?
3: I mean, not
0: in a wistful way, but in a
3: nope.
0: I could live with crank windows. I'd be fine.
1: I would be fine with crank windows.
2: And by the way, here we go.
1: I wouldn't mind a CD player.
0: But I don't necessarily want them back.
2: I wouldn't mind a CD player.
1: I have one in my Figaro.
2: There is a car coming out, a truck actually coming out called a Slate, S-L-A-T-E. It's an electric truck that will have a hand crank window, apparently.
0: Hmm.
2: I just have the headline here.
1: Seems counterproductive. If it's an electric vehicle, is that because of the fact that...
2: I think they're trying to keep the price down.
0: Yeah.
1: Or keep it safe. Yeah. You can get out.
2: Right. Remember this? This is interesting. The CD visor organizer.
1: Yeah, of course.
0: Yes.
1: Absolutely.
4: Yeah, my daughter I went out to her move it the other day, and she has a CD player, and she had the whole visor, and like the visor kind of hangs down.
1: Yeah,
4: because
1: it's heavy.
4: So heavy from the CD.
2: Oh, that's cool.
0: That's awesome.
2: Yeah. I've told this story 10,000 times. I'll tell it once more. When I first moved to Florida, I had a cassette player in my car, aftermarket. It was a Roadstar that I installed myself. Thank you very much. But I kept my cassettes in a plastic bin with a lid on it. And I'd been there for about a week in Orlando in the summer. And I came into my car one day and the entire thing had melted into one large wad of plastic.
5: Yeah.
2: Everything was ruined. That's when I got the, this is something I still have, the windshield.
1: The sunshade.
2: Sunshade.
1: Yeah, of course. Yeah.
2: I have one of those on my car as we speak.
0: That can happen to a pack of Rage Crawls too, can it, Jeff?
4: Oh, yeah. Yeah. That's the worst.
0: Your Senkos and all that.
2: What?
3: They're talking fishing.
2: Oh, I see. I had no idea. Did you ever have the coin holder in your console? So when you'd go through a toll thing, yes. You could just reach in and get
0: there. There was a dime one, a nickel one, and a quarter one.
1: It sure was.
0: And then the pennies just had to do their own thing, at least in my Ranger.
3: This is true. My son saw a quarter on the ground next to our car yesterday, and he didn't know what it was. He goes, "What is that?"
1: What?
0: That's amazing.
3: I don't keep any change in the car, and he didn't know what it was.
0: What is that?
3: Yeah.
0: What?
3: I'm not kidding.
0: I still get excited when I find a quarter.
1: Heck yeah. It's an Aldi cart. I
0: legitimately do.
1: It's an Aldi cart. You got that. I have quarters. The only thing I carry is quarters.
2: Here's one that I

0: En garde!
1: Fencing is taking the nation by storm. It's safe, fun, and welcoming for everyone, kids, teens, and adults alike. Learn more at tryfencing.org.
2: Pretty good.
3: There's some really fancy cars that have these gigantic spare tires hanging off the back that block part of the windshield or the rear window. What's the point?
2: Yeah, like they're changing their own tire.
3: Yeah, like someone in a Range Rover is going to change their tire. Come on.
4: 9 to 10% of new vehicles have a full size spare.
3: Yeah, so
4: 46% of new vehicles have the donut.
2: I have what Tom's talking about on the back, but I've thought about removing it, but I know the day I remove it.
3: Yeah, but you're not going to, it's so dangerous changing your own tire anyway.
2: I would do it for sure.
3: If you're in the freeway.
2: No, yes. The answer is yes.
3: Drive. No.
2: I'm not going to stop in the middle of the freeway. I'll pull over plenty. I've done it. And I wasn't killed.
3: That tire.
2: You can change your own tire, people. Don't listen to Worry Wart.
3: Okay. I'll tell you off the air about my...
2: That happened to a guy out of 10,000.
3: Well, the thing that happened to him was killed him.
2: Well, I'm sure he was a piece of crap.
3: So, because he's my friend's dad,
2: No, he was just a moron. Don't get hit by a car. Most people don't get hit by cars.
3: But I think my point is, do you think that... What percentage of people... First of all, do you think, Pat, could your son change a tire?
5: No, he doesn't know what a quarter is.
3: I rest my case.
2: That's not valid. Me being able to change a tire on the side of the road and not getting killed is not the same as Jimmy not recognizing a quarter.
3: Josh, I think you're missing the big picture here.
2: You know, I'm missing a lot by being here. I could be living a life. I could be surrounded by people who are fun to talk to.
4: Yes. Nice to you.
5: Screenplays. Yes.
2: Kindness and joy. Right. I miss kindness and joy.
4: Yes, we all do.
2: I miss it too, by the way,
3: if you get a flat tire today, that will prove that there is a God.
5: How funny would that be?
2: You're right. I am talking myself into a flat tire.
5: And he gets a leg clipped by
2: If I call you from the hospital. Yeah.
4: Don't do that.
2: I'm going to have to lie. I'm going to have to say I got hit by a meteor or something. Just so I don't have to.
6: 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More Bob and Tom Extra is on the way next. Thanks for listening to the Bob and Tom Show this morning. 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
1: It's officially Scoregami Sunday in the NFL yesterday. For the first time in 7 years, there were two Scoregamis on the same day, and they both happened just hours apart. Bears beat the Panthers 59-37.
2: These are such nothing stories.
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1: The last time it happened.
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2: Two on one day.
1: Yeah, that's right. September 29th, 2019. But I don't have to tell you that, Josh.
2: No.
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11: Now, let's move forward here. You said you had something in the world of sports?
14: A British speed eater has reclaimed the Guinness World Record for the fastest time. Hang on.
17: Stupid world record.
14: Oh, my God. Gentlemen, thank me later. Here we go. A British speed eater has reclaimed the Guinness World Record for the fastest time to eat a burrito. Her name's Leah Shutkeever. She was able to eat an entire burrito in 30.75 seconds.
18: Oh, boy.
14: Taking the title back from Mickey Sudo. And this is one of those Chipotle burritos, the biggest of football.
18: Yeah.
11: Wow.
14: The old record, 31.47. The new record by Leah, 30.75. And gentlemen, just sit back and enjoy the video of her eating this.
19: She is wearing a ponytail, which is smart.
20: Yeah. Always, yeah. Keep that hair up.
14: Yeah. Oh, yeah.
11: Does she take time to swallow or choose?
19: This is the hottest thing I've seen.
21: She's swallowing, all right.
14: Am I right, Josh?
11: And notice she's got the guac.
14: Shut up, Tom. I'm watching this video.
11: She has the extra guac.
14: She's using her hand.
19: She's about to get extra sour cream.
14: Look at that.
11: That's available on OnlyFans.
19: How did she do that?
20: I don't know.
18: I don't know.
19: I mean, she's just taking I love them. And then she shows us it's all gone.
18: She's beautiful.
19: She shows us it's all gone like a good girl.
14: You know what? I want it to be known she is a good girl.
19: Yeah, she is.
11: And she's of normal size,
18: She's a beautiful young lady. Yes.
21: Oh, man.
18: Are you okay?
21: Yeah,
14: what about that, huh? Wasn't that nice?
19: I mean, she wasn't just like deep throating it. She was taking just big bites and alternating, going back
14: and holding the burrito.
19: But what?
14: She was cupping it.
11: But there's no chewing.
21: Six bites?
19: I know. It was really astounding.
14: Was it six?
20: It looked like
21: it. Didn't seem like that many
14: Perhaps
21: bites.
14: Perhaps we should watch it again and count the bites.
11: And it is a.
19: Well, give me some latency period.
11: It is a big size burrito.
14: Yeah, oh,
19: it's massive. It's massive.
14: Two, three. And it's all she's swallowing now too. She's swallowing, Josh.
11: Okay, it's more or less
20: insane.
18: Seven.
21: That is unbelievable.
19: All right, stop it, because I've already finished. And I want to save the end for next.
11: Her mouth, gape.
14: Oh boy,
11: big wide. What's her name again?
14: Leah Shutkeever.
19: You know what's crazy? I just realized in the middle of trying to get the fastest time, she sort of has to take a break
18: and clean off her plate.
19: Yes, but she's also taking a break so that she can swallow what she has in her mouth.
18: Yeah. Yeah. Like 13 bites.
14: So that was really something.
11: You'll want to go find that.
19: And it's not messy. I don't know how she did it.
14: She cleans up.
19: What's your favorite? We've talked about this, but I don't remember what your answer was. Your favorite bite of the burrito. Some people say it's the so-called butt of the burrito, those last couple bites.
20: Mine is the first. The first bite's amazing.
18: Yeah, but all the sauce goes in the bottom.
14: I was going to say, whichever has the sour cream in the bottom. Yeah, that's what I like. Yeah.
11: Do you ever squeeze?
14: And I believe you said something about she was about to get extra sour cream, right?
19: That's right.
11: That's exactly what I'm saying. You ever squeeze?
19: My jacket.
11: Dose.
18: God! You don't have to spell it out.
19: Oh, I thought maybe he didn't understand.
14: Goddamn, bitch! We're over here talking about guy stuff, okay? You leave us alone.
19: Do you squeeze a burrito, Tom? You can't squeeze a burrito.
18: Yeah,
11: Yeah, just get a little squeeze, and that accesses the guac.
18: You've never eaten a burrito in your life.
19: You said that like a guy who's never had a burrito.
20: Right? Had a burrito.
14: This absolutely translates to everything in his life. All of a sudden, he's an expert on burrito. He's never eaten a burrito in his sad life.
18: No.
11: Certainly had a burrito.
14: Never had a burrito.
19: Yeah, a knife and fork.
18: Yeah.
19: Dude, I'm not ashamed to say I'll knife and fork a Chipotle burrito.
20: Yeah.
19: I can't.
20: They're huge,
11: And this is this is the size of a Chipotle burrito. It's a big one.
19: Right. Yeah.
11: Congratulations,
14: my dear.
11: That's
14: what I said.
19: Right.
11: Okay. Well, good.
19: Didn't it be steak? Didn't it look to be steak?
20: Mm-hmm. Some kind. Yeah.
11: Mm.
18: Is that your go-to steak?
19: No, I just was.
18: Yeah, I like their chicken.
11: I see.
18: Adobe chicken right now.
14: Disappointed in my meat choices.
18: Are you?
14: Yeah, beef has been
18: chewy
14: on a streak. Yeah, it's very chewy.
18: I don't like
14: that. Very chewy, Tom.
18: Yeah.
14: Let's see. Here we go. Here's another one. Want to do this?
21: Yeah, let's do this.
17: World record.
21: Is it the record she set the next day?
14: Very good, Josh. A Dutch television host drove a vehicle shaped like a giant shoe.
21: This is funny.
14: To a high speed of just over 70 miles per hour, 70.05, to break a Guinness World Record for a motorized shoe.
21: Is it a clog? I wonder if it's a clog.
11: Do we have a shot of this thing?
20: There it is. It is a clog.
18: It is a clog.
14: Klaus von Krustum.
21: Will you look at that?
11: You know, the helmet makes him look ridiculous.
14: And Klaus's,
18: the helmet.
14: Yeah.
21: It does.
11: I mean, it'd be funnier without the helmet.
14: Klaus's TV show, Klaus Can Do Everything.
21: Yes.
14: Decided they want to create a record-breaking vehicle, so they reached out to Mr. Kevin Nix in England, who set the record for the fastest motorized garden shed in 2025. I think we all remember that.
21: Amazing. Yeah.
14: The team used a Dutch wooden clog as the inspiration for their motorized shoe. Once again, just over 70 miles an hour.
21: Whoa!
20: Really?
14: 70 miles
21: an hour. And it held its integrity.
14: And it held together, yeah.
11: You know how, if that thing breaks down, you know how you, you know, to get it to the repair shop.
21: I have a guess.
18: I don't know how.
11: What's your guess, Joe?
18: You, is it a tow truck?
21: Would it be
18: a,
21: yeah.
14: What is it?
20: A tow truck.
21: It's a shoe.
11: No, it's not a shoe. It was a bit of paper mache, that thing.
14: Here's what happened. I thought I heard tow truck, but then I thought, no, that's not it.
21: right. Yeah. It couldn't possibly. We're not dabbling in that.
18: It's too obvious, right?
14: I told a tow truck joke in kindergarten.
11: Everybody knows, if your shoe truck breaks down, you call a tow truck.
21: That is valid.
14: He did it again.
20: He was nervous about it. He wanted you to handle
11: but
20: it.
11: But no, that doesn't. It looks like it's made of paper mache.
21: It does.
18: I'm sure it is. Really light, so that it could go fast.
11: But I mean, paper mache at 70 miles an hour may not.
21: What's the chassis?
11: What's the integrity?
21: What's it built on?
11: Yeah, it's probably some kind of exotic go kart. But that's funny.
21: Do you guys know the Citizens app?
20: No, I don't.
21: Like, people can report what's going on around your neighborhood and different things. And this happened about 3 weeks ago. Someone in our neighborhood was mowing and they got their foot caught in the mower.
18: Oh,
11: Jesus.
21: They said the ambulance is on the way. And the first comment below was, I think this person needs a tow truck.
11: Couldn't help
21: I laughed so hard.
14: You did?
21: Yeah.
14: Oh,
21: at someone else's misery.
11: They couldn't help
21: the very first comment.
11: Well, the first time, a chick will remember this, the first time we ever saw in Associated Press on-air copy the word penis.
18: I remember this.
11: Was a guy cut his off
18: in Kansas.
11: He was straddling his lawnmower froze,
21: right,
11: and the motor was running, so he tipped it over and he straddled it, and it was one of those ones that had the rotating blade, and he failed to put it into neutral, I guess, so he cleared the grass that was clogging it, and it spun around and sliced off his male member. But that was the first time I remember an Associated Press copy. It had the word penis,
20: and they reattached it to his arm.
18: That was to keep it alive.
11: And the reason it made the national news is this is totally true. They took the male member, and some very qualified and bright physicians attached it to his elbow area.
21: Oh,
11: because so they could access the arteries.
21: Arteries.
11: This is a true story.
21: So they were able to save it.
18: So he
21: didn't have it on the mulch setting.
20: And you remember they tried to do it right here at the top of the nose, but
11: you know, then he'd be cockeyed. Yeah.
14: Pat's so happy.
20: I did the assist.
2: And I help.
14: Yes, sirree.
11: And by the way, the NI helped. Another lost.
18: Yes.
11: They should bring that commercial
18: back. Shake and bake.
11: I love that commercial. And I help.
21: I remember as a kid really enjoying the flavor of shake and bake.
18: I did too.
14: I love shake and bake.
18: Of course, Tom's never had shake and bake.
14: And lost my mind when barbecue came out.
21: We would have both. We'd have regular and the barbecue.
14: Woo.
11: Yeah, you're right. I've never had shake and bake.
18: Of course not.
14: Yeah, my mother. No. Do you know, Josh? Maybe you do know this, but his mom, Tom wanted TV dinners. He'd sit on his little a tray and watch TV. His mom wouldn't let him have TV dinners, but she bought trays and the food and aluminum foil, cooked the food, covered it in aluminum, and served it to Tommy on his little TV tray. Isn't that wonderful?
19: But picture, you're a mother, and you look down, and you look at that sweet little face.
14: Is that right?
19: How do you not give him exactly what he wants?
21: Would she do the baked apples?
2: No, my mother was an excellent cook, and she made a wonderful apple pie.
14: Of course she did.
18: Of course.
2: It was incredibly delicious, and my mother was very fine.
19: I forgot about the apple crisps
21: that was always the
18: highlight.
20: 1,000 degrees.
21: The only way I'm getting dessert.
2: Wasn't there some
14: apple crisp? Didn't you tasted to, like balls.
18: With the brownie.
2: Didn't you have to cook like three balls. Quarters of it and then take
18: the foil off?
2: You had to
18: pour the foil off.
20: Yeah, but you forgot.
19: Sometimes you had to score one section.
18: Right.
2: I mean, people don't realize, we were talking about things that are going, those dinners were really awful, but today's versions of those are tremendous.
21: There are
20: some good ones. The turkey is edible. That's not bad at all. I've had the turkey.
2: Well, first of all, I think, is it Josh and I that both agreed that Chef Boyardee lasagna is delightful?
19: The
2: ravioli. And then Stouffer's lasagna.
18: Stouffer's lasagna is hard to eat. Yeah.
2: So I mean they've come a long way since the frozen meals of the 50s, the so-called TV dinners.
18: 60s.
14: Here, Tommy, here's your TV. Can you imagine?
19: Man, we had TV trays. It was a special occasion. It was kind of a nice.
14: Can you imagine what that does to me hearing about a loving, caring mother like that?
19: Oh, it's got to tear you apart.
14: Oh, it rips me apart.
19: I mean, you're drinking acid.
2: Now, how would the guy from Papa Roach, what would he say to Chick?
19: I'm with you, man. Moms and dads are mean.
14: They were the worst, man.
2: What a dick.
19: You know, I should give it, that was 30 years at 25 when I saw him whining on stage.
14: And I don't think he's
19: so. Hopefully he's grown up a little bit.
14: Straight too far from
19: me. But I have heard some recent Papa Roach songs and went, oh, no, you're still mad.
2: Yeah. Okay. Calm down. You're cashing in.
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22: It's officially Scoregami Sunday in the NFL. Yesterday, for the first time in 7 years, there were two Scoregamis on the same day, and they both happened just hours apart. Bears beat the Panthers 59-37.
23: These are such nothing stories.
2: Oh, God.
24: I think this is great.
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2: I think this is great. I mean, it's fun.
22: The last time it happened.
18: Yes.
23: Two on one day.
22: Yeah, that's right. September 29th, 2019. But I don't have to tell you that, Josh.
23: No.
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26: Miss Pat was the judge, and dudes just came up with the tiniest junk and showed her. 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
26: It's a game of inches.
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1: Hey, good morning from the O'Reilly Auto Parts Studios. It's the home of the butt crack. It's
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3: Hi. Aw, oh, Tommy.
1: There's Josh Arnold.
4: You know, I used to be obsessed with my butt crack, but I left that all behind me. Thank you very much. Thank you.
1: Yes. There's Ace Cosby.
5: Hello.
1: I'm Chick. Hello. Good morning. Salutations. And hello, Tom. How are you?
6: Good, good. My butt's broken. There's a crack in it. Thank you very much. One of the classics, the song Butt Crack from the Bob and Tom Band and Orchestra.
3: I haven't heard that in a while.
6: Yeah, I was doing some research and I stumbled. I kind of forgot about that one.
4: If you were 8 years old and you heard that, your month is made.
1: Lose your mind.
4: That's all you're singing.
6: And I want to say hello to all the 8-year-olds listening. And I want to let you know something. That's all real horns. Those are I mean, you have to understand one thing about me and the show. I love actual musical instruments. I know we live in a world of AI, you know, and fake everything. Those are, you know, actual trumpet players and, you know, flute players. That just call, and they're all world class.
1: Uh-huh.
6: And calling those people in to do a session at the Shack. And
1: Christopher Nolan says he does not ever use CGI, and Tom does not use fake horns.
6: That's right.
1: Damn right.
6: That's a great arrangement by Steve Ali, who, by the way, is a distinguished jazz musician and wants to have no association with me or this program. That is just so funny. The singing butt crack. Just wait till you see the video.
3: There's a video for that?
6: There's going to be.
3: Oh, boy.
6: We're working on it. Let's see. I got so much to do here. I don't know where to start. I'll go in alphabetical order. Wait a minute. I can't do that. I can't alphabetize.
1: Will you stop this? Used to go by height. Just say what you're saying.
6: Comedian Derek Stroop.
1: There we go. He's going to be in here.
6: He's tall. Let's see. Duke Tomato's kind of slumped over, but he'll be our guest today. The Duke Tomato and the Duke Tomato Trio Band, and I believe we have a real horn section today, so that's very exciting.
1: Nice.
6: Let's see. Also, here we go. Winner. We have a winner for week one in the Bob and Tom Pigskin Picks competition.
1: Adam Jacobowitz.
6: Jacobowitz,
1: get in here.
6: All right, Mr. Jacobowitz. He was our winner. Two people got 15 of 16 games correct. That's
1: amazing.
3: Whoa.
6: And the Adam won the tiebreaker. So now week two begins, what is today? Tomorrow night.
1: Now, the tiebreaker for this, now I know at one point it was if you could lift 150 pounds over your head and hold a cat at the same time. Was that the same tiebreaker this time?
3: I don't know if it changed this year.
6: Two cats.
4: Yeah. This ended up being a little too easy.
1: Price of poker just went up. That's right.
6: You can get all the details if you go to bobandtom.com. 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You know, Steven's even got some Halloween stuff. If you want to get a little bit of early November action, fellas, get a little something-something for your lady. Just for Halloween. Oh, look, honey, I got a little sweet little pumpkin bracelet for you.
1: You're in an odd mood today. This is interesting.
6: Well, I mean,
1: unreasonably happy.
6: Close circuit to Steven Singer. Thanks, brother.
1: All right.
6: That's all I'm going to say.
3: Now, Christy, her birthday was months ago, so what did you get last night?
4: I'll send you the video.
6: I'll tell you what I got. You know, last night I got to bed early.
4: Because my daughter
6: and Kelly went to a concert, so I got to go to sleep at 7:30. It was glorious.
1: Those are the best nights.
6: I woke up with two dogs, one asleep on the back of my head.
3: Hi there, brother. Every night.
6: Yeah, they're so sweet. Coming up, we have the importance of animals in the world.
1: My golden retriever, monkey, my golden, comes into the bedroom at night, and she sits there and stares at me.
6: Oh.
1: And then, if she wants me to pet her, she stands up, and you hear, that's her tail against the bed.
6: Aww.
1: At like 2 in the morning, dad, dad, dad, dad. Yeah.
4: Is she used to you getting up at 2 in the morning?
1: Yeah, about that time. Gotcha. That's when she comes in. Yeah,
4: she would be...
1: She's got a zero in.
4: Yeah.
3: I thought they went to bed in their rooms.
1: No, not anymore.
3: Not anymore.
1: They have the run of the house.
6: Yeah, my big fella, Mr. Fletcher, really has no interest in getting up. I have to creep around him.
1: That is hilarious when you walk out and, okay, who wants to go outside? Nothing. Just laying there.
3: I push the blankets up against Frankie so she thinks I'm still in bed, so she won't get up.
6: By the way, a little tip.
1: A pro tip. Yeah.
6: When naming a dog, remember the dog someday may get loose and you have to run around the neighborhood shouting that dog's name.
1: Or a cat.
6: So if you, for example, live near Mr. McGee and late on a Friday night you hear someone yelling, Monkey! They're going to think you're deranged.
1: There's Monkey, there's Mrs., there's Doodle Berry. She's a monkey-faced girl.
6: And then I violated one of my basic rules that I've been saying for years. Always think about what a name rhymes with when naming a human being child.
3: Yeah? So what do you got?
1: Human being
3: child.
1: Oh,
3: you have Heart, don't you?
6: I have Heart.
3: Uh-huh.
6: Heart is named after
1: I can't think of anything
6: my grandfather.
1: Rhymes with.
6: And, yeah, see, it can be.
3: And you even spell it H-A-R-T, don't
6: yeah,
3: you?
6: Yeah.
3: Yeah. Oh, boy.
1: Wait a minute.
6: But Heart is such a, she's such a whole little person.
1: So nobody's put it together yet?
6: She's got her own thing going. I wouldn't be surprised if you said it to her, you got a fist in the face. So,
1: it
6: may be a boy named Sue thing.
1: Hang on, I'll take this. Sounds like a lovely child. Anyway, this is for Tom and puppy dog care. This email from our listener, Samantha. Hello, Samantha. Tom is a genius, it says. One of our dogs got sick last night. I sprung into action, grabbed a paper plate. My husband stood there, slack-jawed, amazed. I started to clean up the mess, telling me the plate wasn't going to work, my husband said. Well, it worked beautifully. Thank you, Tom, for the best cleanup tip for pet owners and helping me to show my husband what's what.
6: I need to make a video. Once again, you take the paper plate,
3: I don't think
6: cut it in half.
3: Video.
1: You know what you need? You need a video. You need real horns playing in the background while you're doing this. You need the whole thing, man.
6: That's even better.
1: You're damn right it is.
6: Get the horn section over at my house.
1: Yes, sir.
4: Yes.
1: And have them sleep over so they're fresh in the morning.
6: I'll have Noah come over with the camera crew.
1: Oh, yeah. A crew.
6: And then now I can't use actual dog poop. I'm not going to ask one of my dogs to. So I'll put like a load of chocolate pudding on the floor.
1: A load. Okay.
3: Yeah.
6: And then I'll get out I have in my garage 3 boxes of extra large surgical gloves. I don't know why you're laughing, Ace. I do. And then I put those on.
4: I get gloves.
6: Get the paper clip plate, cut it in half. I've got a whole system.
3: Mm-hmm.
6: I'll show you. Once again, developed when I had a dog that used to have seizures every night. So every morning I'd have to deal with that. Yes, it's a pro tip.
3: Yeah.
6: You're welcome. I did mention that we have the Duke Tomato Band, the trio. They're in the studio with the horns. They're going to be our house band today. Comedian Derek Stroop joining us. I'm very excited. I love Derek.
4: Stroop.
6: We have sexy time coming up, and the question always is, where is Allie Breen? Christy, do you remember? Is she
1: Monaco, I thought. Right?
3: I think she's still at home.
6: She's in the USA?
3: Yeah, she was going to be there till the end of the month.
6: She was in Florida, then she was in Switzerland, then she was in London.
3: Yeah, but
6: then
3: he was coming here, remember?
6: Reno, okay.
3: Yeah.
6: Okay, so she's got this international boyfriend.
1: Boy, if there's anybody who could have an entirely whole different family, it's this guy Allie's dating. It'd be in a whole different country, probably.
6: Oh, yeah.
1: He's gone all the time.
6: He's got 2 other kids stowed in Uruguay.
1: Absolutely.
6: He wears 2 watches, so he knows what time it is.
1: 2 or 3 wives.
6: For the other family.
1: Oh, I forgot to change my watch. What, honey? Never mind. Yeah.
6: We congratulated Adam Jacobowitz, our first winner of the Steven Singer package with Pigskin Picks. Once again, go to bobandtom.com. For week 2 in the NFL, all you have to do is pick the winners. There's no spread involved, and you could be a winner. So it's real simple. Have some fun and get your picks in. That's all we ask.
1: By the way, that email I read from Samantha, I finally found in the email where she's from, Broadhead, Wisconsin.
3: Oh,
1: huh. And I say that I always hear Broadhead, Wisconsin. I don't know why I say that, but I do.
3: Oh.
1: Are you from Broadhead?
6: We have a new story.
3: Like you're a blockhead or something?
1: Yes.
6: Oh. We have a new story that I picked out that is really insignificant and pointless. but I...
1: Sounds like our bread and butter.
6: I picked it up because of the name of the city. Mm. It is so great and so cool. Every once in a while, you stumble upon a name. I remember when I saw the movie Hoosiers.
3: Mm-hmm.
6: What was it? Oolittic?
3: Mm-hmm.
6: What a great...
3: Oolittic, yeah.
6: What is it?
3: Oolittic.
6: Oolittic? It's not O?
3: It's O.
6: You went to Oolittic Junior High?
3: You sure did.
1: There you go.
6: Okay, smart guy.
1: Right from the...
6: What were you? The fighting what? Nerds?
4: He got you.
1: Burn.
4: That'll teach you.
1: Burn, Jason.
4: He's crying.
3: Oolittic Orioles?
1: You made him cry.
6: What are you wearing glasses for?
1: He needs them to read.
4: I always love when Jason wears glasses because he looks like one of those guys in Apollo 13.
3: Yes. Oh, yeah.
1: I don't know, Deke. We're not going to get around.
4: Yeah. Right.
6: Yeah, you need to sit in front of a giant box computer with smoking cigarettes. Remember, Marlboros and Camels got us to the moon. All right? Okay. Now, that's all coming up. And don't forget to head to bobandtom.com and get your picks in. It's fun. We're going to have a great time today. Looking forward to a whole bunch of cool stuff. And I will also tell you that a lot of things in the world, in the news about weight loss.
1: Are out of our control.
6: Oh, everything's out of our control. I've given up.
1: Yep.
6: I've given up all hope. Brick House Nutrition. What is it? 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And you hear about weight loss all the time. 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You can be a lot healthier. 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
1: It's officially Scoregami Sunday in the NFL. Yesterday, for the first time in 7 years, there were two Scoregamis on the same day, and they both happened just hours apart. Bears beat the Panthers 59-37.
4: These are such nothing stories.
6: Oh, God.
7: I think this is great.
4: I know he loves it so much, but they're just...
6: I think this is great. I mean, it's fun.
1: The last time it happened.
3: Yes.
4: Two on one day.
1: Yeah, that's right. September 29th, 2019. But I don't have to tell you that, Josh.
4: No.
6: You remember where you were, don't you?
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4: Yes, sir.
3: There's Josh Arnold.
5: Hi there.
3: Hi there. There's Ace Cosby.
6: Hello.
3: Hello. Tom.
7: Oh, yeah.
3: We're rocking with the live band. Go, baby, go.
7: We got the live band today. It's the Duke Tomato Trio, ladies and gentlemen. It's always a great pleasure to have Duke and the boys here.
6: Heck yeah.
7: And once again, those are real horns.
4: So it's not really a trio. It's a sextet.
3: Wait a minute. How many? Six? Six, seven.
4: What is that?
7: Sextet.
4: Sextet, right?
5: I believe it's pronounced sextet.
3: Yeah, but they're...
5: Is it not? Oh.
7: Sextet. Yeah. Well, see, it's the horn section's a trio.
4: So they're separate.
7: Yes.
4: Separate but equal.
7: Yeah. Enjoying a little bit of music right now.
3: I have no doubt there are at least, I'm going to say, 500,000 people looking at their radio going, what the hell is he talking about?
7: Hey, Duke, how's it going?
5: And how do they sound so good so early? Boy, boy.
7: Yeah, well, back in the day, I would say it's probably the cocaine, but no more.
5: One of them's old. We should have that listener contest. Which one of these guys is old?
7: Usually it's the horn players.
3: And right then now, we have a big reveal. They open up their pockets.
4: Okay, none of those guys.
5: Right, they look like they're holding a grudge against us.
7: No, I know I'm holding my bladder, but that's what I do these days. Well, let's check in with some letters, and we're going to get back to Duke and the boys in just a second.
5: Thank you guys for being here this morning.
7: Thank you very much.
4: Yeah.
7: Sounds great, Duke. Ah, yeah, yeah. Once again, how did you word it, Chick? Certain filmmakers don't use CGI.
3: You don't. Christopher Nolan has made it public. He does not use CGI.
7: And I enjoy using real, genuine, great musicians.
3: No keyboards for horns. No, none of that. What is it? Synthesizer stuff.
7: No,
4: yeah.
7: Sir.
4: Ooh.
7: Ooh. No, we got the real thing.
3: Real brassy horns.
7: We got some. In fact, the Duke and the boys are going to play a song for us in about 5 minutes. So we're just getting everything tweaked. Thank you to Eddie and Austin and Noah for doing a lot of work to get this all set up. Now,
5: you love horns, Tom. What horn would you like to play if you were in a horn section?
7: Christy, back me up on this. Don't you think?
4: Got to go with saxophones. It's sexy.
7: Well, I think that trumpet players are sexier.
4: No.
3: Really?
7: Yeah, I think
4: it's
7: Miles Davis over John Coltrane.
4: No.
7: Yes, I think so.
4: No.
7: Yes, I think so.
5: All right. It's interesting.
3: So, you know, this is your own opinion, and then you're telling Christy that's not her opinion.
4: I'm used to it.
7: No, I'm just underscoring the superior of my opinion.
4: Of course.
7: I think the something about the
4: years.
7: Trumpet.
5: Gotcha.
4: All right.
7: I don't know. You think it's the sax player?
4: Yeah.
3: I really prefer the saxophone sound
4: sure,
3: to the trumpet horn.
4: Especially
5: really?
4: Solos, yes.
3: Nine out of 10 times.
7: Oh, I love a great sax solo, but I just which guy
3: how,
7: is
3: how many how many times have you said that I love a great trumpet solo?
4: Nobody. Never.
3: Other than the theme
4: sorry,
3: from Rocky.
4: Sorry, PJ, I love you, but...
7: But that
4: man.
7: Wasn't the question.
3: I'm just saying.
7: Wasn't the statement, if I could play an instrument...
5: Well, what would you choose? You'd choose the trumpet.
7: I think I'd rather be... My brother John.
4: Well, it's easier to carry around. They've got that.
7: Yeah, that's very important.
5: Because I'd pick trombone. I played trombone for a couple of years, and I would go back to that. But that's not as easy to carry
4: right.
5: around.
4: Right.
5: Yeah.
3: Hey, by the way, Christy, you like that... trombone, don't you? You like that?
7: Well, there isn't a
3: that bone.
7: You could get even the most Christian
4: sure,
7: band,
4: like
7: and
4: the
7: they
4: bone.
7: Always call the trombone section the tromboners.
4: Sure,
5: right.
7: I'm sorry, it's just a fact.
5: It
3: you
5: is
3: ever
5: a
3: use
5: fact.
3: The term licorice stick for a clarinet?
7: No,
5: I love that.
7: That is somewhat dated.
4: Clarinet's good too. I like that.
7: And I don't care for licorice. You like clarinet because you like the. You like Frank Glover, the great clarinet player.
4: Okay, maybe that's true.
3: You ever see him tongue that clarinet? It's very erotic.
4: No, but I hope Frank's sleeping.
3: You gotta lick the reed and move it with your tongue back and forth.
5: That's why I was asked to not play the French horn. I kept sticking my tongue in it. I misunderstood.
7: Very hard to play.
5: I misunderstood.
7: Yeah, very hard to play.
3: Arguably the best saxophone solo ever.
5: It's one of them.
3: Raphael Ravenscroft from Baker Street.
4: That is hot.
3: It's haunting, isn't it?
4: Yeah.
7: And that's some old jazz lick.
3: Can it be Raphael's lick? Why do you have to do that?
7: Because it's true.
3: There's nothing new anymore. Everything's.
7: It's a nice.
3: You know what? I will tell you that Raphael's mom and dad listen to the show.
5: Yes.
3: Boy, they'd have to be.
7: They'd have to be 150.
4: Yeah.
3: Never mind.
5: They listen.
3: They're still listening because they don't know how to change the radio.
4: They're in heaven. They're listening.
7: Let's see. How about "Can't You Hear Me Knocking"? That's a great sax solo. What's the one from Foreigner that's so hot?
3: Urgent.
7: Yeah. Urgent. Oh, that's a great one.
3: That's Junior Walker.
7: Yeah, yeah. But anyway, we got some real horn players in the back, and we're going to be getting some great music out of Duke in just a few minutes. We are morally obligated to read a couple of letters. What have you got over there?
3: Emails from our listeners and around the world. This is from Rick in San Antonio, Texas. Good morning, radio legends.
5: Hi, Rick.
3: You mentioned shower beers on Monday.
4: You've never had one.
3: I'm a huge fan, and I've never had a shower beer. That's right. Nothing better than a refreshing shower and an ice-cold beer after a long day sweating in the Texas heat.
4: I believe that.
7: Glass or a can?
3: Well, gets to that, Tom. Hang on. I've enjoyed them, a shower beer, for decades. I have a holder to hold my beer in the shower.
7: He's single.
3: Piece of advice, this is a pro tip to any newbie out there. No glass bottles.
5: Oh, yeah.
3: I have a very funny story about a young coworker in a glass bottle, but that's probably another email. A couple years ago, a local microbrewery in our area here in San Antonio canned a Czech Pilsner, and it was called Shower Beer. And it sold quite well.
5: Nice.
3: Thank you. Thank you, Rick.
7: That's a great idea.
3: Yeah.
5: See, I always preferred a bottle in the shower.
3: No kidding.
5: But I realized it wasn't smart.
3: Yeah.
7: Yeah.
5: So, yeah.
4: Yeah.
3: I prefer the can in the shower. What about you?
7: Chris, did you prefer it in the can?
4: Nope. Never.
7: Okay.
3: You haven't even tried?
7: Can't even set her up for that one anymore.
3: Come on. Give it the old college try. How many beers would you have to have? Or mixed drinks?
7: Okay. Let's see now.
3: Allow her to answer.
5: Well, all right. Well, you know what, though? There's a chance.
3: There's a chance.
4: Liquor me up.
7: Let's see.
3: Dear Bob and Tom Show, I was at an NFL game this past weekend. This is Justin from Paducah, Kentucky. And something happened at the NFL game that reminded me of my boy Josh, it says here.
5: Yes.
3: He got a centipede on his head. We all remember that.
4: Yes.
3: Well, I'm at the NFL game, and the lady in front of me had a spider crawling on her hat.
7: Oh.
3: I was going to get it, but I didn't want to weird her out. So I tapped her husband's shoulder, and I said, hey, there's a spider on her hat.
5: Yeah.
3: He promptly took the hat off and flicked the spider down multiple rows in the stadium. He looked at us and said, that's someone else's problem now.
5: Yes.
3: Thank you, Justin, in Paducah, Kentucky.
7: Oh, yeah.
5: I like everything Justin did there.
3: Yes.
5: He gave the husband the chance to be the hero.
7: Smart guy.
5: Yes. Yeah. Yes. Well done.
4: Didn't scare his wife.
5: Right.
7: Yesterday we were talking about Muhammad Ali getting the heavyweight championship for the third time. It was the anniversary of that date. And I asked a question. Do they have weight divisions in sumo wrestling?
4: Yes, you did. Boy.
3: Because one would think it's all heavyweights.
7: It's all a bunch of fat guys.
3: But I've seen definitely different sizes of sumos. Yeah.
7: Got this from Travis. He is a sumo fan. I will admit I know nothing about sumo wrestling. I will anger Chick quickly. Wasn't there a guy that ended up in the NFL that started as a sumo?
3: Or maybe went
7: the other way? NFL guy that became a sumo?
3: Because
7: isn't there somewhat similar if you're like an O-line guy?
3: I don't think you can become a grand champion without being actually Japanese or something. I think that's...
7: Oh, yeah, there's an American guy that was a sumo champ.
3: There was something holding him back.
7: I know nothing about it. The sumo fan says there are no weight classes in sumo. They have different ranked tournaments. Huh. Not all sumo wrestlers are fat. Some are just big boned.
5: So you and we've seen, I've seen those guys.
3: Yeah,
5: yeah.
7: But that's the old
5: kind of the not fat fat guy. Yeah. Sometimes they look like that.
3: There's all kinds of traditions, and the rules are pretty simple. You push me out of the circle, I lose. But they throw salt in the ring.
7: And there's a whole
5: tradition.
3: Huh. They have one of those cats on the sideline with the one paw going back and forth.
4: Oh, that's so cute.
5: There's a whole, every Chinese buffet has those. Yeah.
7: And there's a whole thing. There's a whole thing about apprenticeships and young boys wiping your backside.
4: Here we go with the stick.
3: There we go.
7: Yeah. It's true.
3: Mm-hmm. You work your way up from the ground floor.
7: All right. I think I'm getting the signal. I think we got the sound all tweaked out, and we're ready to rock here.
5: With
7: Duke Tomato. Hey, Duke. Good morning, sir.
0: Good morning to you, sirs.
7: Now,
0: sirs and ma'am.
4: Thank you, sir.
0: I said ma'am.
5: We're like Star Trek on here. Everybody, sir.
7: Duke, you've got the
3: Dr.
7: trio.
3: Dr. Beverly Crusher.
7: The trio there with you, and you've got the horn section. What do you feel like playing?
0: Whatever you tell me to play.
7: How about I don't have it in me?
0: Okay. That was not what you called the last time we were here.
5: And we're off.
4: Yeah, that's what I

bed, my patience gets thin. About this on some eternal quest, I wish she'd put that thing to rest. Yes, for certain, yes, for sure, don't have it in me to put it.

0: Duke Tomato. It's the Duke Tomato Trio. Got Bill Ritter with the Shades in the bass. Dawson Willett on the drums. Dawson, always a pleasure. It's hard to keep the women away when he's around. Look at that sculpted beard, Christy. You like
1: that? Yeah, that's great.
2: Here's what's happening. Dawson is a very private individual.
1: He's yes.
2: Kind of quiet.
1: Yes.
2: He doesn't like to be singled out, and Tom does it every time.
1: I know. Look at him, he's blushing. Yeah. Poor kid.
2: Way to go, buddy.
0: Got the brass to mouth horns there.
2: Great. Yeah, I haven't given you enough praise for naming them the brass to mouth horns. Well done. I'm serious.
0: Hi, fellas. It's nice to see you. And they're in red, white, and blue today.
3: Yeah, they kind of are.
1: Yeah.
0: Jade's got the red.
2: Love it or leave it, baby.
1: Should move them around so they do go red.
0: We'll get some more music out of the Duke Tomato Trio and the horn section. They're going to be live in concert at the Spencer Farm Winery coming up this Saturday. We'll get some more of Duke's dates for you out there. Coming up, we have a great guest, Derek Stroop, comedian, will be joining us. I'm very excited about that. And Allie Breen from Parts Unknown with Sexy.

0: 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Right now, it's Speaking
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2: Yep,
1: yeah,
2: sure
1: the
2: is.
1: Email tunnel. I've never heard that.
2: Yikes.
3: That's something.
0: I just invented it. It's based on that thing when you go to the drive-thru bank and they put the tube in.
1: Do you make more money if you use
2: the
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2: pneumatic
1: words?
2: Tube?
1: Is that what happens over there?
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0: Today we actually have nearly 6,000 new words added to dictionary.com, and almost all of them anger me. Once again, we're in the O'Reilly Auto Parts studios. 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
0: Hi.
1: Hello, Josh Arnold.
4: I'm going to play that bottom.
1: There's Ace Cosby.
5: Hello.
1: I am Chick. I remain Chick, your humble servant. And here's Tom. Hello, Tom.
7: I am over here grooving, if you will.
1: Grooving to what, Tom?
7: The Duke Tomato Trio with the Brass to Mouth Horns. This is happening live, ladies and gentlemen. This is real music, real musicians.
1: Real horns.
7: And, of course, my favorite thing in life, a real horn section. Someday I'm going to hire a horn section just to follow me around.
0: Oh, that'd be great.
7: And every time I get to, I'll go to my iced tea place. The horn players will walk in, and they'll play me in like the president gets played in with Hail to the Chief.
1: Very nice.
0: What song would they play?
7: This one would work. This one rocks.
1: It's got some swagger to it.
7: Yeah, you could walk in. Tell you what, I'd like a coffee drink of some sort today. Let me think. I'm thinking cappuccino. How about you, Josh?
1: Hey. The trumpet solo.
7: Oh, sorry.
0: There you go. I'm sorry if I made fun of the trumpet earlier.
7: That's Kent Hickey on the trumpet. You ever get a hickey, Christy?
1: You ever get a hickey?
0: I had a hickey in eighth grade.
1: A hickey from Hickey?
0: Yeah. I had to wear a turtleneck in May. That was bad.
7: Did you ever get a hickey from a hick?
0: No. Well,
7: how about
0: I
7: you,
0: lived
7: Josh?
0: In a trailer park. I mean, what
1: absolutely
0: do you think?
1: Have.
0: Yeah. Absolutely.
7: Some girl in some dirty legged.
1: Right? Every now and again, I was the hick giving the hickey.
0: Nothing wrong with that, Josh.
1: Yeah. Little uptown girl. You ever use this phrase?
0: We embrace our hickness.
9: You ever, hey, I'm going to suck on that neck.
0: Never understood it, though.
9: Sucking on a neck?
0: Yeah.
1: Well, it's a just grouping of nerds.
5: I love it. You guys know I love it.
0: Yeah. I do not. I don't like
1: to be kissed on the...
0: What about it licking?
7: I want to do a timeline.
5: Oh, yeah,
7: when's the last time you had a hickey, Josh?
5: Oh, gosh. 18, 19, something like that.
7: Years ago?
5: No, when I was 18 or 19.
0: It's a young person's game, Tom.
7: Oh, I think so. I think not, rather.
0: Have you ever gotten a hickey?
7: Of course not. The point is, I don't think.
1: Do you like it when your husband gives you a hickey?
0: He has never given me a hickey.
1: Really?
0: Yes.
1: Are you sure?
0: Yes, I am positive.
1: Does he kiss you? Stop
0: that.
1: Does he kiss you good morning or good night?
0: Yeah, of course.
7: He wakes up in the morning?
0: Yeah, he gets up when I'm leaving.
1: I bet he loves doing that.
0: He gets up as I'm walking out the door.
5: What about the hidden thigh hickey? Have you ever had
0: that? No.
5: Oh, that's fun.
1: Makes it difficult to walk the next day?
0: You are playing a game that I've not been a part of.
5: Well,
7: Make you drop your Bible.
1: Thick thighs save lives.
5: You know, that's not a bad saying for something that shocks an individual.
7: I just thought of it. I'll get the T-shirt.
1: Dear Bob and Tom,
7: that'll make you drop your Bible. Right, by the way, thank you, Duke. Thanks to the Horns. I love that, guys. We're going to rename them the Red, White, and Blue Horns today.
1: Guess what? You guys
7: reposition yourself so we have Jay on the left.
0: I just said that. You totally.
1: Guess what we have just for Tom? That's right.
25: Stupid world record.
1: He has no knowledge of this whatsoever. It's from, shut up, Josephine County, Oregon.
7: Yeah.
1: Rafters in Josephine County set what they say is a new record this past weekend after navigating the Rogue River, as you see here, on a stack of 10 inflatable rafts.
0: Oh, that looks so fun.
1: That's right. The record was a collaboration between self-described waterman Covey Back and rafting company Sotar.
7: Hilarious.
1: S-O-T-A-R.
0: Love it.
1: And there's 10 rafts stacked on top of each other.
7: Wait a minute. Did they go over the rapids?
1: Well, it doesn't show that, does it?
0: No.
7: I assume it collapsed.
0: They have to have fallen over, right?
7: It might make it.
1: And oh, if you're wondering, there are 10 rafts, and they're a smaller size the higher up they go. And there is a raft guy on the very tippy top.
7: Are they lashed together?
5: Look like it.
1: Well, I would think so. Or they.
5: You know what it kind of looked like? Remember that preschool toy?
0: The
5: different colored rings?
0: Stacked
5: up.
0: Yep.
1: That's exactly what it. A small group, including Mr. Back's two children, gathered to make the 3.5-hour journey down the Rogue River.
0: Oh.
1: The research we've done is that no one's even come close to taking a boat stacked this big on the water. That's from Jeremiah Lumen, the COO of
0: Sotar.
1: Oh,
0: he lights up a room.
7: That's cool.
5: Very nice.
7: That's cool. So we don't know if they
1: very excited
7: if it fell apart when
5: eventually
7: they hit the
5: fell
7: rapids.
5: Or
0: Wow. No,
7: that's
0: we
7: very
0: don't.
7: Cool.
1: I think in this picture, I don't know if it's too late to get this picture up on the.
5: They must have been laughing so hard. I love stuff like that.
1: You can see where they are lashed together in this picture.
0: You can.
7: Okay.
5: Yeah, well, that's so good. Yeah,
7: and once again, if you're trying to mention what it looks like, it does look like that stacked kid's toy
1: with the multicolored rings,
7: or like a pagoda kind of.
5: Yeah,
7: and what a beautiful spot in Oregon.
0: Climbing up there would have been fun.
7: we have a couple more letters to get to here.
1: Beautiful country.
0: Christy has a letter.
7: Go ahead.
0: This is from Ranger Ring in Madison, Wisconsin. He is a park ranger for the state of Wisconsin.
7: All right.
0: I had no idea park rangers had to clean bathrooms. Did you know that?
1: I did not know that.
0: That's what he said.
5: It seems like that would be a separate gig.
0: Yeah, you would think.
1: I watch Yogi Bear a lot, and I never see Ranger Smith cleaning the bathroom.
0: That's what I thought. Oh. Well, anyway, he was cleaning a bathroom, and there was a weird-looking hummingbird. This was a couple of years ago at the feeder outside. I snapped a picture, sent it to a friend who likes birds. Apparently, it was called a rufous hummingbird, a species usually native to the mountains of Washington and Oregon that we were just talking about, but we're in Wisconsin. The next morning, I get there at dawn, and there are dozens of people with cameras, binoculars, blinds, and such, hoping to see it. The hummingbird stayed around for a month. People tagged it, brought in a heated feeder. It was the busiest October the park had ever seen.
5: Because of the uniqueness of the hummingbird?
0: Yes, the uniqueness of the hummingbird.
7: Those bird people.
0: I know.
7: There's a great movie.
0: Governor Nelson
7: called the
0: State
7: Big
0: Park.
7: Year. You don't like that movie?
1: I haven't seen it.
0: I need to see that.
1: I have not made
5: it's
1: a
5: nice.
1: Point to watch.
5: It's
7: just a sweet movie.
5: Yeah.
7: What Steve Martin and
5: Owen Wilson and Jack Black?
1: But wait a minute. When is the car chase?
0: The Big Year.
7: It's called The Big Year.
0: This movie is
5: the antithesis of.
7: Yeah, that's
1: there's
7: why
1: a car chase.
7: That's why it's a good movie. There's no dumb car chase.
1: Who's the love interest? Who's the woman?
7: There's no stupid fight.
5: No kidding. Exactly. But it's gentle. It's very nice. It's a good Sunday afternoon.
7: I can't wait to see it. It's the opposite of Spider-Man.
1: Robert Downey Jr. in it?
7: When people say things that actually has meaning, it's the opposite of the crap that's out there now. Coming up, we've got the Duke Tomato Trio as our house band today. Our house comedian today, the great Derek Stroop.
5: I wonder if Derek knew that park rangers had to clean the bathroom.
0: I don't know if all park rangers.
5: I wonder why they, because I thought bears in the woods.
0: Yeah.
1: Yes.
0: And I don't know if all park rangers have to clean the bathrooms, but this apparently he.
1: I guess bear scat is the foulest smelling.
5: No
1: substance
5: kidding.
0: Well, they
1: on
0: eat
1: Earth.
0: Salmon. They, my bears, dogs eat salmon, and it's. Yeah.
7: Remember that we got the letter from the guy that said you can smell a bear.
1: Yes.
7: A thousand yards away.
5: Yeah, they reek naturally, so their poop is even worse.
0: Right. Yeah, they don't have a good dry shampoo for bears.
5: No, they don't.
1: Would you have a better chance of winning a fight against a bear just as the bear is coming out of its den after hibernating? Wouldn't you have if you wait on them? You know what I'm trying
5: Unless
1: to say?
5: Unless it's starving. Right, right.
1: Yeah, well, no, better yet if it's starving. You jump right on him, right?
5: Oh, I see, because it's
1: weak. And
5: but it could also be scrappier and angry. Oh, I don't know.
0: I hope I never have to worry about this.
7: I'm enjoying this, listening to two idiots talking about something they know nothing about.
1: Hey, we're going to start a podcast.
5: People don't enjoy that. We're doomed.
7: that's the theme of this show.
1: Be sure to listen to our podcast, Two Idiots. We're coming up.
7: Coming up, we have news from the world of sports. We have exciting things from Sexy Time with Allie Breen, comedian Derek Stroop, as I mentioned. Today is a special day.
0: Mm-hmm.
7: I'll tell you about that. We got Jack Black in the news.
0: Get your tortilla chips ready.
7: A couple of world records, a singing pumpkin, and more. We are in the O'Reilly Auto Parts Studios. 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
0: Hi.
1: There's Josh Arnold.
5: Good coffee this morning, chick.
1: I see that.
5: It's inquisitive without being nosy.
0: Ah.
1: Nice.
7: It's pretentious without being interesting or important.
5: Well, for those who don't understand.
7: Wouldn't it be great if one of those guys started doing...
1: There's Ace Cosby. Hey.
7: It has hints of annoyance and boredom. Wait a minute, is that our show?
1: Hello, Tom. We've got a house band today, buddy.
7: Oh, boy, do I love a house band.
0: Yeah, we know.
7: My good friend Duke Tomato.
0: We love Duke.
7: I only have about three friends. Duke's one of them, doesn't even know it.
1: No. Yeah, Duke would not say you're one of his friends.
7: I know, it's terrible, certain, isn't yeah. it? The Duke Tomato Trio with the Brass to Mouth Horn section. Got Jay Young in the sax, Deal Broker on the sax, and Kent Hickey on the trumpet. And we decided that trumpet's the sexiest instrument. Is that right, Christy?
0: No, you decided that.
1: You decided it.
7: Well, that's right. I remember we voted.
1: No. Yeah. No one
0: boy,
1: voted.
0: That's how that room works. This room works anyway.
7: What do you think? Is a flautist sexy?
0: No.
7: Clarinetist? I don't think so. I don't.
0: Saxophone's the sexiest.
1: Clarinetist? You mean the old licorice stick? Huh?
7: Hey, the Duke Tomato Trio on the road. They're going to be at the Southside Blues Fest coming up in October in Cedar Rapids. Gary, Indiana, October 23rd. That's a Friday at the beautiful Hard Rock Casino.
0: Oh, that's a good place.
7: The Strauss Theater in Kendallville, Indiana, coming up on October 24th. They'll be in Porter, Indiana, November 7th at Leroy's. And then the Buckingham Blues Bar in Fort Myers, Florida, coming up Thursday, November 12th.
5: Nice.
7: Some great spots for Duke and the boys. Duke, thank you very much. Certainly enjoying that. We got Duke, of course, on the guitar. Dawson Ouellette. On the drums, and Duke on the guitar and vocals, and Bill Ritter on the bass. And Dawson is going to be attending, is it your grandparents' 60th wedding anniversary?
4: Yeah, it's my grandparents on my father's side of the family, Ray and Sue.
5: Wonderful. Well, happy anniversary to them.
0: Yeah, that's sweet.
5: And we know they're proud of you.
7: Do they know that you're a musician?
4: Oh, yeah. They follow everything I'm doing.
5: Oh, really? Oh, that's awesome.
7: Oh.
4: They're probably tuned in right now.
1: All right.
0: Happy anniversary, Ray and Sue.
1: Yeah. Nanam, pop, pop.
0: Is that what you call them? Nanam, pop, pop?
7: Yeah. What do you call them? Is it grandpa, gramps? What is the?
4: I call them Pepe and Grandma Sue.
0: Oh.
5: Pepe.
7: So he's a chihuahua.
0: Chihuahua.
4: Well,
1: your grandfather's
4: it's a French
1: a
4: thing.
5: Oh. Oh, a French thing, sure.
4: Yeah, because I've got that French last name. So.
0: That's right.
4: Yeah.
0: Ouellette.
7: Okay, well,
0: do you speak French?
4: I don't speak a lick of French, I'm going to be honest.
5: Oh. I had a French thing with my grandma, but we were asked to stop.
1: You know, that brings up a great question. The oldest you're willing to get into a French French kiss.
6: Okay. I'm sorry, Dawson, we'll change the subject.
1: 77.
5: Would you French kiss a woman who, just after she's taken her teeth out?
0: Oh,
1: you know what? I think I would.
6: Probably
5: just to see?
6: Not.
1: Yeah.
5: Yeah.
1: Yeah.
5: You kind of want to see. I have a feeling it's going to be gross.
1: Yeah, but.
5: But I tried it.
1: Right.
5: And now I know.
1: But you know what? She also can take her teeth out for other processes.
6: Yes, we can figure that out.
1: I've heard that.
6: I'm ashamed of myself for being
1: here. I heard
6: that's
1: amazing.
5: As have I.
6: Do we have any more letters to get to here in the bottom?
1: Dear Bob and Tom Show, hey, Chick, would you say good morning to me in your Adam Sandler voice?
9: Well, of course, Chris. I would happen to do that. Good morning, Mr. Penguin.
5: Silly.
6: Thank you very much. Oh, that was very nice.
1: There you go.
5: That was from Uncut Gems, right?
0: The winner ring at the Academy Award.
6: Dear Bob and Tom Show, thank you for opening the show today with the butt crack song. Haven't heard it in a long time. It's a classic. I hear Tom said there's going to be a video. Yes, we're working on that.
5: Animated or puppets? Or it's live secret. Action?
1: We should just
5: have...
6: It will be the puppets.
1: All the butt cracks edited together.
5: Wait, who's the guy you like for that old show where it was a picture of a guy and then the mouth was...
1: Oh, Clutch
6: Cargo.
5: Yeah. We could do that with...
1: with a butt crack. And Sarah Stakes back here.
6: Yes, the butt crack song will be featured on our forthcoming vinyl record.
0: Would they all be laying on their side, though, so that we could...
6: we'll be discussing that later. Let's see now.
1: Dear Bob and Tom Show.
6: Okay.
1: Good morning, radio gods. And podcast gods and things like that. You were talking about Sandra Bullock yesterday, one of her first acting roles. I'm sorry. Did you know one of her first acting roles, she was supposed to become the new Bionic Woman? She'd already tried out for her as a Wonder Woman. There is in her Wonder Woman getup. That's Sandra Bullock.
6: That looks
5: Do we think that's real? Oh,
6: that looks really fake.
1: Sandra Bullock was in the TV movie $6 Million Man and the Bionic Woman.
5: Wow.
1: Bionic Showdown was the name of that one.
5: Oh, we missed it?
1: Joel. He said, while seeing her work out in leotards, I fell in love. Thank you very much. I've been listening for 30 years. Well, thank you, Joel. Very much.
5: The first thing I saw her in was Love Potion Number 9, a very underseen 90s, early 90s or late 80s comedy.
6: Is that
0: That's a great song.
6: Another movie based on a song.
5: Yeah, pretty much.
6: There's a coffee table book.
5: Yeah.
1: I can't remember. I know I love her in, of course, Speed. But
5: sure.
1: I
5: didn't Demolition really Man, you remember her in that?
1: Yeah.
5: She's great.
1: She was also in a great movie, Wilder Napalm. That's one of my favorite movies.
5: I have yet Sandra to see
1: Bullock.
5: That one.
1: Sandra Bullock is on a house arrest.
5: Oh, okay.
1: And it's pretty good.
5: Cool.
0: Wilder Napalm.
5: Is Ione Skye in that? I forget who's... I feel like it was an indie darling.
1: I think so, yeah.
5: Anyway.
6: Now, you got any more letters over there, anybody?
1: I'm out.
0: I'm out.
5: I've got an article about more AI threats, but we don't have to get into that.
6: I got an
5: article. Things will only get crazier, says this person.
6: we spent a great deal of time talking about unusual things in older automobiles. Yesterday we had a lovely letter about a guy that had the windows on his Dodge were kind of curved, and at a drive up place the lady dropped a milkshake or something in his
0: the tray fell into
6: and he
0: the
6: ended
0: car.
6: Up marrying her. Yeah. So it was a sweet story.
1: Which we've talked about this before, and I don't think we've ever nailed you down, Christy either. Well, I don't think we've asked Josh this question. What car from your past would you want right now to have?
5: My 2000 Ford Ranger.
1: No kidding.
5: Yeah.
1: Just,
5: it was a manual and
1: just loved it.
5: Yeah, a lot of fun.
6: Yep. I'd want the 280Z Datsun.
0: Yeah.
6: Five speed.
0: Good car.
6: And I've been looking at those online, and I can get my old car, except it's going to cost.
0: Yeah. It's going to cost you about
6: $60,000.
0: Uh-huh. Yeah.
1: Do you have a specific car? You've had so many.
0: I know.
1: I mean, of course, your Hyundai is amazing. We all know it.
0: Yeah.
1: Yeah.
0: No. But I mean, when I was younger.
6: Cars you had back in the day.
1: Yeah, from back.
5: Christy, is it your dad's car that you've always wanted?
0: My dad's car, yeah. It was the 57 Ford. It wasn't a Thunderbird. Studebaker. What was it? The Silverhawk? Goldenhawk. That's it.
1: Mm.
0: Huh. Yeah.
6: This guy writes, my buddy had a car. It had a foot switch that controlled the windshield wipers.
1: What?
6: Push it and the wipers would go on. I've never heard of that.
1: That's amazing.
6: I had the foot switch for the bright lights.
1: Absolutely.
6: But not for the windshield.
0: No, I never heard of that either. Yeah,
6: you'd need some instruction if you got in that car.
0: I think the car that I would really like to have is it's a 69 Chevelle. Just because that was a muscle car that I grew up around and raced up in Kentville and up in Churubusco and had, you know, all the farm boys had their real cool muscle cars. And so I kind of would love to have one of those.
6: Did you ever get a hold of a farm boy's muscle?
1: You know, grab them by the ears.
0: Oh, Jesus.
1: Hey, this ain't over yet.
6: What's it?
0: They're little stick shifts, yes.
5: Chickster, what about you?
1: They're little stick shifts. Oh, it begins and ends with the 1972 Gremlin from the American Motors Corporation. Guys,
6: you can get one of those cheap.
1: I love that car so much. And
5: my parents did too. They had one.
1: It was just a pain in the ass.
5: And they loved, really loved, they loved their Yugo and they loved their Chevette.
0: Oh, yeah. The Chevette.
1: The Chevette.
0: What color was your Gremlin?
1: Kind of a reddish orange. Orange. Yeah. More red than orange, but sometimes it looked more orange than red. It was red.
0: The first car I ever bought with my own money was a Mustang, and it was between a Mustang and a Gremlin. The Gremlin was yellow, and I was like, I can't do it.
6: Did you have the Mustang 2?
0: I'm trying to remember what year it would have been. It was a light blue, had Kragers on it. Oh, it was a great car. Okay, Beautiful little car.
6: Coming up, we've got comedian Derek Stroop joining us. We've got Duke Tomato with some more music coming up next.
5: Speaking of Duke Tomato, I just saw the bass player in our green room. Can we make sure that doesn't happen?
1: Just a simple sign. Yeah, we'll do the trick. Really,
5: I mean, we even closed the door. But.
0: No bass players allowed.
1: Before you enter, ask yourself two questions. Am I supposed to be here? Am I in a band? Get out.
6: We got something new over there. It's the Incogni News Desk. Christy,
0: yes,
6: help
0: is.
6: Me out here.
0: Oh, this is really cool. Did you know that right now somewhere, a stranger is buying a list? Now, these aren't lists like stocks or... We're talking lists of people. Yes, the data brokers sell real marketing lists, and they can have thousands and thousands of names on them. And that has your name, phone number, address, income, health problems. A lot of that information is out there.
6: And they buy them. Some of these lists have names like, I want a list of recently widowed.
0: Exactly.
5: Well, you know that person's up to no good when they're buying that list.
6: But you don't know when your name is being sold.
0: And you don't know what the buyer plans to do with it. So you need to find out because you don't want to be scammed. And Incogni can take your names off those lists. It's
6: how many
0: incredible.
6: You were telling me they've already gotten yours down.
0: They've already gotten 116 of them taken down. Yes.
6: Because if you're wondering where a lot of those phone calls are coming from or the scam emails, that's what's happening. They'll have lists like low-income swing voters. They're trying to find you by all of the information you've been pumping on the internet and into your computer for years now.
5: So, Christy, there's a chance you're going to see a lot less. Chance you're going to see a lot less. Hey, I saw that your house was for sale. Are you interested?
0: Exactly. Exactly.
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0: They've completed 137, so I'm off 137 lists, and they still are working on 266. But they're,
5: I mean, just the fact that you were on that many lists.
0: Yeah, and the dark web and stuff.
5: Alarming.
0: Come on. It's
5: amazing.
0: Is scary.
6: 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And they are the sponsors of the Christy Lee News Desk.
5: Now, there's only one list that Incogni cannot remove Christy from.
0: What is that?
5: The fact that her kiss is on my list.
0: Oh,
1: I said your kiss is on my list.
6: I said your kiss. Coming up, we've got the Duke Tomato Trio with the Brass to Mouth Horns.
1: You with another guy.
5: Who does that song?
1: Makes me piss.
0: Is that Hall & Oates?
1: Hall & Oates.
5: Oh, thank you.
1: Yeah.
6: It is, yes, indeed. Coming up, we have Screaming at the Ocean in the news.
8: Hey, Ocean! You suck!
6: We have...
8: why are you so wet, man?
6: We have a great donkey story coming up, And today is a special day. 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
2: Hello, hello.
1: Hello, Josh Arnold.
3: I'm excited. I have $3 in digital rewards coming to me from Amazon.
1: Are you kidding me?
2: I have a lot of those. Do you use those?
3: I mostly opt for the, do you want it tomorrow or do you want it Wednesday when you can get, and you can get $3. Uh-huh. I always do that.
2: So do I, but then you got to get an audio book, and I don't use audio.
3: Oh, I use it for my Prime. It goes right to my Prime.
1: Yeah. Hello, Ace Cosby.
4: Hello, Chick.
1: I've got a pretty big announcement. Hello, Tom.
3: Yeah?
5: Hello, Chick McGee. That's Duke Tomato and the boys live, including the Brass to Mouth Horns.
1: Don't you want to hear my big announcement?
2: I do. Yeah.
5: Okay, we'll let Duke take a quick break. We're going to get a song out of him in a matter of seconds. Thank you very much, fellas. Now,
1: I just found a $10 bill over here.
3: Oh, that's awesome. No. Where was it?
1: At my workstation. I was just laying here.
3: What?
1: What do you think of that? That's amazing, right?
2: Is it green?
3: Is it green?
5: It must be Ace's then.
1: And I did not know this, or I wasn't fully aware. Alexander Hamilton's on the 10. I would have never gotten that to save my ass.
2: I'm surprised about that. You know a lot of things.
1: Never realized that. I do know lots of things.
2: Lots of things.
5: I would imagine that fewer people than ever know who's on what money because people don't carry cash anymore.
2: Yeah, I don't know. Benjamin's on 100, right?
1: No, Benjamin Franklin's on the 1. And Lincoln's on the 100, right?
5: James Madison is on the 5,000.
2: I know that.
3: It's all about them Lincolns, they say.
1: That's right.
5: Now,
1: count them Lincoln.
5: A couple quick things. Congratulations going out to the winner of week one of the Bob and Tom Pigskin Picks. He is Adam Jacobowitz. Adam, he got 15 of 16 right, picking the winners in the NFL, and it was a tie. And he had the tiebreaker, so two people got it. But that's amazing, 15 of 16 in week one. You could be the winner for week two. Get your picks in before the Thursday nighter starts, please. So you've got today and tomorrow to get that done. Just go to bobandtom.com/contest. At stake each week, a $500 gift card from Steven Singer Jewelers. That would be 5 Benjamins.
1: That's right, Adam. Adam,
3: I think you're wrong.
1: Adam won that. Yeah, I think it's 5 Lincolns.
5: never mind.
6: Adam
5: gets to speak to us and to Chick McGee with the shoe-in of the week coming up tomorrow. Adam, congratulations.
2: Lucky Adam.
1: now you're going to be in for a real treat, Adam.
5: Okay.
1: Hey, here's some sports. Are you ready?
3: We have had a couple people say, no thanks.
1: Yeah.
3: Only two.
1: And you know what? Somehow, I really understand that.
5: Well, before we get to sports, I thought we'd get another tune here. We got the Duke Tomato Band.
4: They're going
5: to
4: play a tune, Josh.
5: It's a song. Hey, Duke.
7: Yo.
5: Let's play something happy and upbeat. How about that?
7: Tunes inside of I Can't Find My Shoes.
5: All right, let's find our shoes.
7: 1, 2, 3, 4. Baby got a dress on, and I can't find my shoes. Baby got a dress on, and I can't find my shoes. She's ready to go, and I can't find my shoes.

0: Have you seen my keys? Is that peppy enough for you?
1: That was very nice.
2: That's what I needed.
1: Did you?
2: I have a new theory, by the way.
1: What?
3: You could,
1: go ahead.
2: As you know, I have a number of dogs. And I kept noticing that the dogs would occasionally be chewing on a shoe. But it was never my shoes. And I think I figured out why.
3: Because your
1: shoes have expensive taste?
3: Your shoes smell so bad, they don't even go through.
2: I think just the opposite. Because I wear socks all the time. And my girls and Kelly,
1: they don't.
2: Mm. So I think their shoes
3: not even footies, not ultra no shows.
2: I think they wear their shoes with no socks a lot, and I think this is causing a problem. I mean, I can't think of any other explanation. My shoes in the closet, they're on the floor there, a bunch of them. They never take mine. They'll walk by with one of maybe they know that Kelly's shoes are a lot more expensive.
1: That's what I just said. They have expensive taste.
4: Yeah. Aren't yours filled with powder?
2: I do occasionally powder my feet. That's
3: occasionally.
2: Right.
1: No, my dogs have never once picked up one of my shoes.
3: But they did try to eat the crotch out of your panties, didn't they?
1: No, they didn't.
3: I thought that was a.
1: No,
3: I thought you told us that.
1: I had years ago. I had a dog that ate. Yeah,
3: the crotch out of your panties.
1: Well, that ate panties. Yes.
2: Oh, he ate the whole thing. That can be very dangerous.
1: It can be. It's very costly to get it out.
2: Yes, I had a friend who had to have his dog eviscerated to remove.
1: That's the one that ate the tampon, too.
3: True or false, when you put foot powder on,
2: yes.
3: Do you put the foot powder on your foot or in the sock?
2: In the sock.
4: Fills the sock.
3: Fills the sock with foot powder.
2: Then as you put your foot in,
1: then it goes.
2: It kind of poofs out. Yes, very
4: nice. That's why your dogs aren't eating your shit.
3: They know poison when they.
2: The Duke Tomato Trio: Duke on the guitar and vocals, Bill Ritter on the bass, Dawson Oalette Alueta on the drums. Getting ready for the 60th anniversary of his grandparents.
1: Yeah,
2: that's so cool. The Brass to Mouth Horns: Jay, Neil, Kent. Thank you very much. Now we're gonna. Push forward here and check in with the sporting scene. Coming up, comedian Derek Stroop. I'm very excited. Derek's the best.
3: I have no control over this story. It's something that's happening in the world of sports. I felt like I should bring it to you, and I understand there's going to be questions, and I understand that I don't even understand it, so that's where I'm coming from.
4: Okay.
3: Call me karate. I have empty hands.
4: Okay? Very nice.
3: Legislation to broadly regulate college sports has cleared a first major hurdle in the Senate. The Senate voted yesterday to consider the bill a significant step forward, as senators from both parties have made the legislation a priority. The bill aims to put guardrails, if you will, around escalating spending in college sports as the industry struggles to adapt to a new model in which schools are paying players.
4: Oh, this makes me so happy. I love when the government steps in.
1: I know.
2: Yeah, this will fix everything.
4: Oh, man.
3: Major conferences, Senate leadership, and President Trump have backed this bipartisan bill. Senate Commerce Committee Chairman Ted Cruz of Texas said the bill aims to quell the chaos that we have now in college sports.
4: It's hard to sleep. Chaos.
1: Keeps you up at night, does it?
4: Yeah.
1: Okay.
3: I was watching somebody and they said, you know, nothing in college sports has changed at all, other than we're aware that they're being paid now. Before,
1: it was all under the table.
3: We just weren't aware, Tom.
1: Yeah.
2: Yeah.
4: That's interesting.
3: Yep.

0: En garde!
1: U.S. Olympians do it, and so does your college-bound neighbor Jane. Fencing. It's fun for all ages and skill levels. 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
2: Dickens.
3: You know what he's trying to do over there, the rascal.
2: Yes.
4: Ashley Woods, currently,
2: better mind.
4: She has 43 tattoos.
5: Sounds lovely.
4: Hey, ho, ho, ho, ho. She has 43 tattoos dedicated to chickens.
2: What does that mean? They're not of chickens?
4: I thought it was most chickens.
5: Yeah, they're chickens. They are chickens. They're drawings of chickens.
2: Do we have a picture of this
6: dedicated
2: guy?
4: Her tattoos depict everything.
2: Oh, boy. I got to turn around.
5: Ironically, that's kind of a beefy thigh.
4: Those goods are, Nikes she's wearing are very, are those Nikes?
6: You think it's a beefy thigh?
4: I think.
2: Those are not.
6: Well, you went on a very different take.
4: What is that, a puma? What is that? Anyway. You think that's a beefy thigh?
5: Yeah.
4: What the hell's wrong with you?
5: A meaty.
6: It just
2: looks normal to me.
6: You know, you and I, Tom's the kind of guy I liked going to strip clubs with because we would both see two different girls and bark like, that's you. This is all me over here.
4: We would not get in each other's way.
6: Right. Nope. I like to be able to recognize my strippers from the pole.
5: You wanted to be able to distinguish a pole. That, yeah, I'm not a strip club person, so I wouldn't know.
6: He
2: meant the size.
4: So I'm sorry. Let's get back to see this. My baby's ass. I want to see my baby's ass from the front. All right.
5: That sounds like a Duke song.
4: And from the front.
5: I want to see my baby's ass from the front.
4: Her tattoos depict everything from film scenes from Chicken Little.
2: Oh.
4: To expressive outlines of chicks playing instruments and smoking cigarettes.
5: Again, just sounds lovely.
4: Of course, that would be smoked chicken on the barbecue.
6: We see what she's up to.
4: Oh, and there's more, Tom.
7: Stupid world record.
4: More than 100 people gathered in San Francisco to scream at the ocean.
6: That's fun.
4: It's called the guttural scream at the sea.
6: You're too salty.
4: Why are you so wet? It's organized by a local resident, Danielle Egan. Involved participants congregate at Vista Del Mar.
6: Hey, dummy, you have whales and part stuff. Of the...
4: Hey, do you know fish? Did you know that? Oh. Del Mar collectively shouting towards the Pacific Ocean to release their frustrations. The group scream preceded by a screaming contest where competitors were judged based on volume, length, and style of the scream.
6: Gosh. I mean, I bet it's cathartic if you were kind of on your own and did it.
4: Absolutely. Bobcat does this, but I think it's at maybe it is at the Pacific Ocean somewhere. I know he does.
2: Why the ocean? You could scream at a tree.
4: He does it on New Year's Eve to like wash away everything. I look forward to the New
5: Year.
4: I was
5: at Target.
6: Scream at a tree. I'd love to see a person just screaming at a tree.
2: You're in a Target?
5: So I heard some lady screaming at her kid.
4: Why do they wait to beat their kids when they get to Target? I don't understand.
5: I said to her, hey, look, that's Walmart behavior. This is a classy joint.
6: You ever go up to a kid and just go, would you like to come with me? This doesn't seem...
4: I can't tell you how many reflex responses I have when I see a mother yelling at her child.
2: I can PTSD right there.
4: Shove her shopping cart right up her hahoo. Uh-huh.
5: So this is a California thing, screaming at the ocean?
4: Yes, but I have more. Olivia Gugliamoto won first prize. She let out a scream that measured 121.9 decibels.
2: That's hear it? Do we have it? Oh, we don't have it.
4: Just shy of the world record.
2: Oof.
4: At 129 decibels.
5: That's ear-splitting.
2: Yeah.
4: This is, I think, 120 or so. That's a jet engine. Loud, I think.
6: Man.
4: Yeah, somewhere in there.
5: That's workman's comp.
4: Oh, here you go, Christy. The girl, your daughters could get involved with this. An event is similar to the organized scream club meetings. That began in Chicago.
2: Oh.
4: And have spread around the world.
2: And scream at Lake Michigan.
4: I wonder, it has more about who started the Scream Club in Chicago. It was started by two sisters who were put upon and really unreasonably parented by their mother.
2: Uh-huh. Oh, that'd be me.
4: That's interesting. Boy, that's a teeny tiny world, isn't it? Okay. And one more world record coming up, including a subject that is close to my heart.
6: Oh,
4: yes.
5: And it's an official day. We forgot to mention there's something official going on out there. We'll tell you about. Also, we've got

0: Lord of the Rings fans, news for you. We've got donkey updates coming your way. A bunch of new words have been added to dictionary.com. Most of them anger me. And we've got Duke Tomato and the boys with the horn section today as our house band. Comedian Derek Stroop on the way. And Allie Breen coming up with Sexy Time. These are the O'Reilly Auto Parts Studios. 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
0: This just in from your state police. When Duke plays this song, you're allowed to go 5 miles an hour faster, except in a school zone. On the freeway, 10 miles an hour faster. You're welcome, and thank you, State Police.
17: Oh, I'm sure they're thanking you, right?
0: Yeah. they often do.
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16: Hello, Josh Arnold.
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20: Howdy.
16: Hello, Tom.
0: I drive into work on the Chinatown Freeway.
17: You do?
0: Yeah, huh? 65. No, 55. 65.
18: Yeah,
0: 55.
18: Yeah, that
0: 55.
18: Is ridiculous.
0: Hey, cut it out, freeway people.
18: They shouldn't
0: people.
18: Have messed with it. They should have. I think it's 95.
0: Okay, figure it out. This is some great live music with Duke Tomato and the boys. Really enjoying this. We're going to be doing live music. We've also got a great guest coming in, comedian Derek Stroop. Joining us in the house. And then from Parts Unknown, it'll be Allie Breen with Sexy Time. I want to congratulate our winner, Adam Jacobowitz, the winner. Week one, NFL, in the Bob and Tom Pigskin Picks competition. 15 of 16 games picked correctly. You can be the winner in week two. All you got to do is go to bobandtom.com/contest. At stake each week from our buddy Steven Singer at Steven Singer Jewelers. It's a $500 gift card. Buy something nice for your sweetie. Ladies, buy something nice for yourself.
18: Yeah, there you go.
0: That's how that works, right?
18: Mm-hmm.
0: Okay, thank you very much. Duke! It's a great pleasure to see you. Duke Tomato, legendary blues man. A lot of road gigs coming up. We'll be talking about that in just a second. I thought that got me in such a good mood. Can we get a song out of you guys? Something with those great horns on it? How about that?
21: One,
19: two, one, two, three.

0: I do. Yeah.
1: Thank you very much.
0: Very nice.
1: Duke Tomato with the brass to mouth horns.
2: Woo-hoo. Very good.
1: Coming up, comedian Derek Stroop will be joining us. Got a quick check-in with the sports page. Is that correct?
3: Stupid. One more.
2: World record day.
4: Yeah.
5: It's a triple header. David Rush has broken the Guinness World Record for the most paper airplanes folded in 1 hour.
0: All right.
2: Okay.
5: Dave folded 415 functional airplanes within the hour time limit, averaging 8.67 seconds per plane.
0: Man, any paper cuts?
5: He did not need to test the planes, but a witness tossed each paper plane to ensure each one flew.
0: Oh, okay. Hmm. So somebody else did.
5: He said no planes were disqualified, and he did not get any paper cuts.
2: Oh.
0: Wow. That's impressive.
5: Right there, Josh.
1: Did you ever notice that David Rush tends to do all these records in the, at a handball court?
2: Yeah.
0: I don't watch the videos.
1: At the YMCA. I'm just saying, if you belong to that YMCA, you go to, hey, I'm going to meet my buddy for a round of handball. Sorry.
2: Not today,
1: David
2: buddy.
1: Rush is there. Again? Popping balloons.
0: What's he doing
1: making
0: now?
1: Paper airplanes.
5: I tell you what he's not doing. He's not having lunch with his kids. I can tell you that.
1: Now, his kids have been involved in some of his records lately.
2: That's true.
1: Very nice. That's a plane every, 8 seconds? That's pretty quick. I was wondering, do we have any shots of the quality of these aircraft?
2: Oh, look at that. They're like chick airplanes. They're good.
1: Triangular. Yeah. Now, chick, you do make a good paper airplane.
5: The benefits of being an only child, yes.
0: Best I've ever seen.
2: Yep.
1: I've always been a fan.
2: Of the paper airplane?
1: Oh, yeah. It's just so magical.
5: You know, I often think of this fondly. You remember, Tom, the rubber band powered light balsa wood.
2: That's exactly what I was thinking.
5: Kind of airplane. They had wheels on the bottom of them.
1: Didn't they come
2: as a kit? You had to put them together.
1: They still make them.
5: And you wound the propeller up with an umbrella, and then you put it on the ground and let it go, and it would ride the wheels and take off into the sky. It's
0: amazing.
5: The most amazing thing I've ever seen in my life.
1: Great.
2: Yeah. They still make those?
1: Of course. They tend to crash and crack.
0: Yeah, they do. So same with the balsa wood ones with the weighted nose.
2: Yeah,
5: right.
0: And the
1: styrofoam.
0: Yeah, the big styrofoam ones could be really fun too. You could do tricks with them. And,
5: Yeah. Those things. Those fly forever.
0: Yeah.
1: I'll let you go classical with the balsa wood.
5: I don't know if you can buy those. You must be able to.
0: They did break easy. Yeah.
1: I just had one. Coming up, we're gonna hang out with comedian Derek Stroop. We got Duke Tomato and the boys. Standing by at the news desk, the Incogni news desk. It's Christy Lee with some interesting things from the world of music, the world of video gaming, and the animal world. We got a great donkey story that's kind of fun today. And I think a bunch of new words. 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
2: Hi.
8: There's Josh Arnold.
0: Hi there.
8: That's Ace Cosby.
23: Hello.
8: In the background, that's the fabulous Duke Tomato and the Power Quintet. Hello, Tom. We have a special guest.
1: I'll introduce you to the brass-to-mouth horns in just a second. But our guest in the studio is comedian Derek Stroop.
24: Hey, hey, hey. How y'all doing?
1: Good to see you, Derek. We're going to get some more music out of Duke and the boys in a matter of moments. Thank you very much, Duke.
0: Derek, you're wearing the ping hat.
24: I am.
0: You hit the links?
24: I do. I do love to love to golf. It's crazy is all you got to do is put on a ping hat and everybody assumes you're good at it.
5: Yeah.
24: It's just a good brand. I'm bad at golf. but I do enjoy playing. It's the only hobby I've got.
0: Gotcha. So,
24: yeah.
1: That's a big, big logo on that hat. Can't
24: it
1: really
24: is.
1: Miss that.
24: It is. I've got a couple of these ping hats that I rock. And, you know, when you wear hats or shirts that say things on them, people a lot of times feel like they're trying to say, I just wear what fits me correctly.
0: Yeah, I'm the same way. Yeah.
24: So if you see me with a shirt on that's a lot, you know, like this L.L. Bean shirt, I've worn this a good bit. L.L. Bean's a fine company. This isn't me. This just fits me the way that you can't tell, you know, how big my tits are in this thing. It like lays over it. So I don't wear things like fashionably. I wear things by how they make me feel.
2: Okay,
24: you know?
2: Fair enough.
0: Yeah.
1: I certainly agree with that. Is ping somebody's name or is that the sound that it makes when you hit a golf ball?
2: It's the sound that you make when
1: is that what it's from?
24: That's right. That's right.
2: They make irons,
1: there
2: right?
1: There could be a...
24: Drivers, irons.
5: They don't make irons. I can't use them to crease my pants.
1: Okay. I'm just wondering, is it if there was a Mr. Ping?
24: No, I don't think there is a Mr. Ping. I wish there was. I wish Peter Ping would show up and go, hey, everybody.
2: I wish I could get some
24: It's your boy Peter Ping.
5: Yeah. Hey, Tom, if there were a Mr. Ping, where would he be from, you think?
0: Interesting. Manhattan, Kansas.
5: Yeah,
0: isn't that interesting?
5: Isn't that odd? Yeah. How about the Honorable Mr. Ping?
1: It's a fair question.
5: Okay.
1: I'm just asking.
5: Okay.
0: The only time I feel like golfing is when fishing isn't going well.
24: Yeah.
0: Whenever I'm having a bad fishing day, I go, I should have taken up golf.
24: Yeah.
0: And I imagine golfers do the same thing.
2: Sure.
24: No, identical. Yeah. Most of the time, I'm like, I wish I was crappie fishing. I've been in the water most of the day anyways. Might as well.
1: Yes.
5: I've had a hankering recently to hit a bucket of balls.
2: Well, you're a great putter.
0: That is fun,
2: you're
0: man.
2: You're out here just...
24: That is. That's like another form of a cigarette. You go into the range.
5: Oh, yeah.
24: Knocking down a bucket.
0: That's fun.
1: Now, I think that the Top Golf phenomenon.
2: Yes.
1: I think that's fooling people.
2: It's fine.
0: How so?
1: Because you have the advantage of you're hitting it off a 50-story building.
2: Well, there's so, that.
0: That's fun because to me it's like it combines golf with bowling.
5: Yeah.
0: It's almost.
1: Oh, no, it's super fun.
2: It's target practice.
1: Yeah, I think it gives you an inflated.
0: It can, for sure.
1: Yeah. Perception of your ability. But
0: I have gone to Top Golf and went, oh, you know what? I should go try 9 or 18.
1: Yeah, maybe I could do better in the course if I started 80 feet up.
2: Or now, if I got to tee up every ball. That helps,
1: I like a Top Golf. Have you ever noticed that they have that net?
24: Yeah. Oh, yeah.
1: That's so drunks don't fall off.
24: Yeah,
2: no, they do fall off.
24: I thought it was for if you realized how bad you were and decided to jump. You know? It's the old Golden Gate Bridge net where they go, it's not even worth it. You can't kill yourself here.
2: Yeah. I went to an event there just recently, and the gentleman was explaining the rules and how it was going to work. It was for a charity. And he goes, and by the way, if you fall over onto the net, we don't come get you, and you can't get yourself out. We have to call the fire department. Yeah.
24: Well, here's the thing for me. I don't think that at Top Golf you can decompress like you can at one of the old school ranges. too much going on, too many lights.
4: Yes.
24: Yeah, you got four bros beside you with white claws and a nachos you can't even wrap your head around.
0: Right.
24: Really, there's something about going to that driving range where it's just you out there. The grass is kind of dead. You can see the interstate in the distance.
0: Right, right.
24: And you're just out there, and you don't even know if you're getting better, but it's better than the thoughts that you were having before you got to the range. You know what I mean? You're like, I'm still slicing the ball, but I quit driving by our house. I can tell you that. I think there's something to that.
1: Do you have a limit on how far you'll run into the range when you hit a ball so poorly? It's like, well, it's 20 feet out.
2: Oh, you want to go get the ball and
1: hit
2: it again?
1: If the guy next to me takes a pause, I can run out and get that one and hit it again.
0: Oh, yeah,
2: you can't do that.
1: You don't have in your head a...
5: No, but to do that, you have to be on the ground level. You can't run out from the top level. You got to be at
1: a regular range.
2: Right.
0: I shut down a range for 4 minutes or so because I accidentally launched my club. I mean, it really did just slip.
24: Yeah, that can happen.
0: I launched it, and a guy came over the speaker and said... sir, go get that. Everybody stop while he goes and retrieves that club.
1: Oh, I only wish I'd been there because I would have immediately started firing.
5: I feel embarrassed for you right now.
0: Guys on their lunch break just with their hands on their hips, mad.
1: That's so great. Now, do you ever bet your friends that you can hit the guy driving that little...
24: No, I bet myself.
1: That little tractor with the fence on it.
24: Yeah, yeah, I definitely. You try to send a couple, you know, you try to send a couple. It's fun.
2: Like you know that
0: Joe Pesci, $100, whoever hits the plane.
24: Yeah.
2: You know that guy in that tractor is going, God, not again.
24: Yeah.
2: Come on.
1: That'd be fun to drive. Our guest is Derek Stroop. Derek is on the road. Let's see now, Monday, Tuesday, Wednesday. Tomorrow night, it's Columbus, Ohio with the Mershon. Then it's Clues on Friday night. A sold-out show, but I bet you can get some tickets.
24: Yeah, I think there's a couple.
1: Cincinnati's Great Taft Theater coming up on Saturday.
24: Yep.
1: Then September 25th, Cedar Rapids at the Paramount. And September 26th, Rochester, Minnesota at the Mayo Civic Center.
2: Ooh.
1: Yes, yes. Ironically, they serve Miracle Whip on all their sandwiches.
0: It should be mayonnaise.
1: Derek had the opportunity to ride in my car over the weekend.
2: Oh, yeah,
24: yeah, I did.
2: Lucky you.
24: Very lucky.
1: Well,
5: Were you driving?
1: No, here's what happened. I mentioned this the other day. Willie's car, Willie was here Friday morning in his car. He pulled into his garage and the door locked down. Turned out the spring had broken, so he had to get up to Detroit quickly. So I just handed him my keys and dealt with the garage problem. And I later found out that you were able to get a little spin in the car.
24: Yeah, well, I mean, first host to pull up in a BMW, I can tell you that.
0: That is rare.
24: That is rare.
0: In comedy, yeah.
24: You don't see that. Usually it's a Civic, and they complain about how dirty the floorboard is. And I go, no, that's good. I want a little trash in the floorboard of an opener. You know what I mean? That lets me. I need to see that you're out here fighting for yourself a little bit.
2: You're hungry.
24: But no, it definitely saved us. I mean, if anybody knows anything about me, I don't drive anyways. So, and Willie did great. We had hot shows all weekend, so
1: the reason I'm bringing it up is I get the garage guy over there. They fixed the garage door. It needed a whole new thing, but because I thought when your garage gets stuck, it happened to me before. There's that rip cord you can pull and get the car up.
24: Yeah,
1: I know, that didn't work because the whole spring broke and it was forcing the door down.
24: Buddy.
1: But the point of the story is, so then I Ubered over to Willie's house later on that day, got the car. Took it to the car wash, vacuumed it out, and filled it with gas.
2: Like a good person
1: then,
2: would.
1: And then I had it at my house because I had to do something when Willie got back Saturday. So I thought this way he can just come off because he had a gig Saturday night too. So he can drive my car to my house, take his car, and leave, which he did. Then Finn and I got in the car. We wanted to go to our special spot to get a special milkshake downtown.
5: A special spot for a special milkshake. How old is she?
2: It's not a milkshake.
5: How old is she?
1: 13. So we hop in my car that Derek had the privilege of riding in.
2: Yeah.
1: And, that thing comes on going, that flashing going, do you need me to take you where you can get gas? You have no gas. You are out of gas.
0: What you're missing here is your son not filling up your gas tank. There is a correlation among children who, when they're younger, have a special spot for a special milkshake.
2: Yeah, no joke.
0: And then when they're older, they do not fill up the gas tank when they return the car.
5: Are you familiar with the word entitled?
1: So we get down to the special place.
5: Uh-huh.
1: And
5: closed.
1: The milkshake machine was broken.
24: Oh, my goodness.
5: Was there a fit thrown?
1: No, she was fine. Okay. It was this place, it's called The Garage. They've got like 50 restaurants. It's great. We had a wonderful time.
0: Now, that garage, there was no issue with.
1: No, the doors did open and close. that was very easy. And they've got my favorite cookies there, so I had a healthy dinner. An acai bowl and four cookies.
0: Hell yeah.
1: Yeah.
5: What kind of cookies are you talking about?
1: The four birds. You know, the lady.
5: Oh, yeah. I love the four
2: Our
5: birds.
2: Pie lady.
0: Where,
1: our pie lady.
0: One of their oatmeal cookies is like a bowl of oatmeal. It's so great.
2: It's so good.
5: What was the flavor of the cookies? Help me. I need to live vicariously.
1: Oh, gosh.
2: Chocolate chip.
1: I had the peanut butter that I had a chocolate chip. Nice. And then one of them was kind of a cinnamony. Oh, they were great.
0: Well done. Oh, my God. Yeah, maybe a snickerdoodle.
1: So it was good.
5: That sounds like a... And by the way... That's a cookie flight, John.
1: I am leaving part of this story out. I did. I had to get gas, obviously.
0: Sure.
1: Yeah. Of course. So it was a rare. I like to get gas at the same gas station all the time.
5: Absolutely.
0: Oh, you were a stranger in a strange land?
1: Yes.
2: Downtown. Yeah.
1: I got myself some ghetto gas.
0: Okay.
1: You know, Eric, you know what I'm talking about, Derek.
0: We appreciate you coming in.
5: You know what?
24: No, I don't think this is where my accent jumps in. I'm going to tell y'all about ghetto gas. Oh, no, Bob, you're going to drown on your own, buddy.
1: Okay, now, let's see now. We're hanging out with comedian Derek Stroop. Coming up, we got another song coming out of Duke Tomato. We got the whole band with the horns
24: Duke
1: and everything.
24: Tomato.
5: Do you have the commercial over there, Tom? Do you have that over there?
2: Yeah, you ready? Okay, buddy, good. It's up to you.
5: It's all up to you, Tom.
2: Okay.
5: Yeah.
2: Okay. You're reaching at this point.
1: Well, what did you think I was going to do?
5: Go right ahead.
2: Well, usually you go, hey, what's going on?
5: You have in the past, don't get me wrong, you have seemed forgetful. That's all I'm saying.
24: Uh-huh. We're live, Tom.
5: Yeah. Live as the day is long.
1: We're live with comedian Derek Stroop. Duke's coming up once again. We got sexy time on the way. But right now, if you've been paying any attention, today may be the day that they pull the trigger on interest rates again. They're probably going to go up. So you're thinking, well, do I want to refi now? Well, maybe you do, because American Financing has a special thing going on right now. 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
3: Yes, sir.
2: Josh Arnold's there.
4: Hello.
2: Ace Cosby's here.
5: Hello.
2: I'm Chick McGee, and Tom, we have a special guest, and I have a special treat for you.
6: Our special guest is comedian Derek Stroop. This is Tom speaking. May I help you? What do you want?
2: Well, now, this is just a quick highlight from this morning's show.
6: Okay, so we'll get the band to calm down for a second. We're going to get a song out of it in just a second. It'll, thank you, Duke.
2: It'll give you the real flavor of the show in about 3 seconds.
6: Okay, what happened?
2: Okay, here's what it sounded like just moments ago.
7: Where have all the flowers...
6: Shut up.
2: One more time, hang on.
7: Where have all the flowers...
6: Shut up. I had things to do.
2: That's our show in a nutshell.
6: I got to get some messages out there.
7: I got to get a message to you.
6: Shut up. I made a special request to Duke Tomato and the band because we have a guest in the studio. Derek Stroop is a fine American, a fine comedian.
8: Howdy, howdy.
6: Now a resident of Greater Nashville.
8: That's right.
6: And I bring up the fact that Derek mentioned he does not drive an automobile or a truck.
3: Mm-hmm.
6: I think this is perhaps based on an incident earlier in your life.
8: Yeah.
6: But you no longer indulge in the world of alcohol.
8: No, I do not. No, 16, what is it now? Almost 17 years ago, I got 2 DUIs in 6 months. And I say that because it's better than 4, but yeah. And so yeah, I don't drive.
6: And I bring that up and to say that I'm glad that you're not driving, but I understand that also that you have been clean, if you will, for quite some time. Duke has a song about another aspect of life in which one might be high, for example. And Duke, I thought Derek would enjoy this song very much. I know I will. We've got the horn section and the whole deal. Let's go.
9: One, two, one.

0: No, no. If I hadn't have been high.
1: If I hadn't been high.
0: Have any of you ever, have any of you ever been high?
2: Yes, yes, there was a time. Correct.
0: I've been high many, many, many, many, many, many, many, many times. Many.
3: Yeah.
0: In the Indianapolis area, as well as 319 cities worldwide. High many times in public places. You may have seen me. We may have spoken at length about many topics. Friends, family, financial problems, romantic problems. I, of course, don't remember. I've been high many times in public places, but strictly in the interest of science. I've sacrificed myself to make a study of the phenomenon, become the world's foremost expert, a self-educated PhD in the field of high-ology. Ladies and gentlemen, here tonight, the one and only, the incredible, incomparable, astounding, astonishing, brilliant, confounding, staggering, astounding, amazing, overwhelming, indescribable. The man of tomorrow here today, but still humble as the dust, Dr. Duke Tomato.
2: Oh, hey.
4: Yeah.
3: Hey, Dr. Duke.
4: The doc.
0: In my studies, I've uncovered things you should be aware of. When you get high, you spend too much money.
2: Oh.
0: Never go to a grocery store when you're high. Never go to a gambling casino when you're high. Never watch the QVC or the Home Shopping Network when you're high. Never buy a boat, a used car. My personal problem, never ever talk to a judge, an attorney, a uniform official, or an ex-wife when you are high. When you get high, sometimes you will say things that are not exactly 100% true. And on occasion, you will lie much more creatively. You will say things like, "You're the most beautiful woman I've ever seen. I've never done this before. Of course I remember your name. I've never even met your sister. It's never felt this good. Yes, I'm wearing one. Can't you feel it?" I would never do that in your mouth.
3: Oh, yes.
0: That's on you, because it doesn't make any sense. Yeah. When you get high, there is no such thing as an ugly woman, but there is always such a thing as an ugly man. When you get high, your concern for hygiene diminishes. In conjunction with this fact, there's a definite potential that you will eat almost anything. I'm not talking here about pizza or cheeseburgers. But it's not your fault. You know why?
3: Why?
0: You wouldn't have did what you did if you hadn't have been high. This is the best audience we've ever had. I want you all please to repeat after me. I wouldn't have did what I did.
1: I wouldn't have did what I did.
0: If I hadn't have been high.

0: Duke, Dr. Duke.
1: All true stories.
0: Thank you very much. Duke Tomato. With the brass to mouth horns, J. Young Neil Broker, Kent Hickey, thank you very much. Bill Ritter on the bass, Dawson Ouellette on the drums, Duke, of course, on guitar.
2: Oh, DeWallette?
0: Yes. Oh, DeWallette.
2: Yes.
0: Yes, yes. Alouette, gentil alouette.
2: Alouette, gentil alouette.
3: That was a very relatable little piece there. I am an edibles guy.
1: Oh.
3: I take edibles just about every day, so I've lived in that. I've taken too many edibles, been locked up at a kiosk. You know what I mean? And I'm like, I wouldn't be in this situation at this Panera if I would have behaved myself, you know? And you know what's great about jazz music? It's like one of my favorite types of music in the world. It really is when you get horns and you get that type of voice involved. I loved his voice. Jazz music, think about how good it has to be because it's always a sad message. The music's so good that you can talk about the worst time. In jazz music, you're rarely talking about having the best day of your life and a woman that loves you too much. Yeah. You're usually like, I can't find my woman and the rain won't stop. But the music's so good that even the most dire situations sound beautiful. I mean, just like when he was just talking about how he couldn't find anything because he was high. Put some brass behind him and you go, I wish I couldn't find anything. You know?
0: I'm just Derek Stroop analyzing the blues.
1: Yeah.
0: Thank you, Derek. Both you guys are on the road. Duke Tomato and the boys on the road. A bunch of gigs coming up, including Saturday night at the Spencer Farm Winery. And then Southside Blues Fest in Cedar Rapids coming up October 17th. October 23rd at the Hard Rock Casino in Gary, Indiana. Kendallville is the place at the Strauss Theater on October 24th. As we head into November, Leroy's in Porter, Indiana. And then
1: hot stuff, man. That's a great place.
0: Fort Myers, Florida at the Buckingham Blues Bar on November 12th. That's a Thursday night in Florida. Now, Mr. Stroop is on the road tomorrow night, Columbus, Ohio at the Meerschaum Auditorium.
3: Here we go.
0: And then it's the famous Clues Hall, a great venue on the campus of beautiful Butler University. That's coming up on Friday, Saturday. Another great venue, the Taft Theater in Cincinnati, where, by the way, in honor of former President Taft, all the beverages are made in a huge bathtub.
2: Oh, a little bathtub gin, maybe?
0: Yes, a little bathtub gin. That's a lie. Cedar Rapids, Iowa, the Paramount Theater coming up September 25th. And then Mr. Stroop.
2: Soon to be the Paramount Warner Brothers Theater.
0: Oh, very good. Very obscure yet witty. September 26th, Rochester, Minnesota, the Mayo Civic Center. Now, I have a question for Mr. Stroop.
3: All right.
0: When you were a kid, where'd you go to high school?
3: In Harvest, Alabama, I went to Sparkman High School.
0: Sparkman. Did you have a nickname?
3: I'm a last name guy, so I was always Stroop.
0: Stroop.
3: I didn't hear my first name until I was 23.
4: Yeah.
3: Yeah, it's just Stroop. There goes Stroop. What's going on, Stroop?
0: Hey,
3: it's just
0: Stroop.
3: One of those last names.
0: Did you play football?
3: Oh, yeah. Could you imagine being this big, living in Alabama, and not playing football? The word they'd use is useless.
0: I thought it was going to be something a little

0: En garde!
1: U.S. Olympians do it, and so does your college-bound neighbor Jane. 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
2: Man, what's going on?
3: Right here. Oh, all right.
4: I mean, I'm not used to
5: this.
4: Excuse me for 1 second. This is a closed circuit. I guess you figured he was a Skins fan, Washington Redskins fan, by all the toys he has over there.
2: Yeah.
6: What are
3: you talking about? Yeah. I'll give you this Robert Griffin for $5.
2: I bet you will. I guarantee
4: Josh, did you grow up, were you a fan of anything?
7: College football-wise, it would be Mizzou because my brothers went there and my niece went there.
3: Did you hear, it's me, isn't it, when he asked, were you a fan of anything?
6: Yeah.
3: What the hell's wrong with you?
7: I knew what he meant.
4: Because Josh is not a sports fan.
3: That's not true. He loves
7: baseball,
3: hockey.
7: I meant. Right. I'm not a football fan.
4: Yeah. Right. Josh is primarily a hockey fan.
7: I think it probably had something to do with growing up in St. Louis when I was real young. The Cardinals left.
4: Yeah.
7: And then we didn't have the Rams until I was in high school. I enjoyed the greatest show on turf.
3: Of course.
7: And then they left, and other than that, I just didn't watch.
4: And so I think these feelings of abandonment, you've been taking this up with your psychiatrist, I know, on
7: on a regular basis.
3: Oh, that's right. He told you that in confidence. Yes. I forgot.
4: We're hanging out with Derek Stroop. Derek is a great stand-up comedian, and he is on tour. And when we get back, I want to ask you a little bit about your real life, about being a dad.
2: Yeah, yeah.
4: As you know, you got to know my son, Willie, and as you know, I'm a father of so many I can't count. Mm-hmm. But right now, there's a mom in the room.
6: Yes.
3: Where?
2: Oh, hey.
4: That's Christy Lee, and the lovely Christy Lee.
6: Thank you.
4: Christy Lee, you have something in common with my wife. You're both getting better looking.
6: Well, thank you.
4: I mean, Christy looks great, and for some reason,
6: you need me to loan you $50?
4: The way you have been dressing lately.
6: Yeah, today's a bad day because it was cold in here.
4: No, you're looking great, though. You got a whole new color scheme going.
6: Yeah. I have my colors done.
4: Yeah, it looks all
6: right. You ever had your colors done, Derek?
2: Oh, as much as I can.
3: I want my colors done.
7: I know, and Tom has threatened to get somebody in here to do it for us. I hope we do.
4: Yeah, I'm primarily going with black, so.
6: Yeah, I was doing that too, but I was told that was wrong. I'm a late autumn, late summer. I'm a straddler.
4: I can't get away with colored clothing.
3: She straddles, Tom.
6: I straddle.
4: Now, tell me about your car.
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4: Thank you, Hyundai. Thank you very much, Christy Lee. Coming up, we're going to hang out with Duke Tomato and the boys. We're going to hang out with comedian Derek Stroop, and we're also going to be doing some sexy time talk when we talk with Allie Breen just around the corner. These are the O'Reilly Auto Parts Studios. 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
12: Howdy.
11: Howdy do. There's Josh Arnold.
13: Hi there.
11: There's Ace Cosby.
14: Hello.
11: Hello. I'm Chick McGee, and here's Tom with our special guest.
15: He is comedian Derek Stroop.
16: Yo, yo, yo.
15: And also, those are real horns, real musician, real guitar, real bass, real drums happening as they're happening. It's live. Anything could happen. We've got Duke Tomato in the band and doing a great job. Looking forward to hearing another song out of Duke in just a few minutes.
13: We were just talking wine off the air.
11: Mm-hmm. Yeah.
13: And Christy was wondering about a wine. I like the Sav Cab.
12: Sav Cab,
13: which
12: huh?
13: is not your Cab Sav. That's a Cabernet Sauvignon.
12: Very good. Yes.
13: I like a Sauvignon Cabernet. It's just in the process in the making process, they just switch them.
12: Okay.
13: And to me, it has a richer, more robust.
15: So I like a yellow cab because you can get in and get the hell out.
16: That is silly.
15: Thank you very much, Duke. We're gonna get a big
13: song. That's like a Cab Calloway.
12: Cab Calloway.
11: Yeah. Howdy, howdy, ha.
12: Howdy, howdy, ho.
11: That was very good.
15: We're talking with comedian Derek Stroop. Derek, also on the road, he's got Columbus, Ohio coming up tomorrow, then he's got Clues Hall, then Cincinnati on Saturday, then coming up also just around the corner, Cedar Rapids in Rochester, Minnesota. But I wanted to ask you about your life off the road as a genuine human being with a wife and a life.
16: Unbelievable.
12: Right?
13: You know, this is...
16: You know what? Listen, I don't want to whine about it. Just won't let it go.
11: Here's the thing, though. Right now, you think the way he talks is adorable, but it really starts to grate on
13: you. We are seeing this. This is your fourth or fifth appearance.
16: Yeah, that's right. Yeah.
13: And we are starting to see it grind more than...
16: And I would never use the word adorable to describe Tom talking. I've never seen Tom talking and thought, damn, that's adorable.
11: Yeah, that's true.
16: No.
11: Yes, go ahead, Tom.
15: Well, I like to brighten up everybody's life.
12: Yeah.
15: As you know, what's his name?
11: Bill. I would have never guessed that.
15: Bill O'Reilly, that guy used to have the no spin zone.
13: This
15: is the no sorrow zone.
12: All right.
15: This is a place where we can all be happy together because we always are all happy. Everybody's in a good mood.
11: Oh, really? Like I was just trying to sing a song earlier.
17: Where have all the flowers?
15: Shut up.
13: Yeah. I didn't realize that was also the gaslight zone.
12: Yeah.
15: So the point is, Derek, I will allow you to speak now. You have a kid, right?
16: I do. He just turned one like 2 weeks ago, which is the best. Aww. And he just started walking, which is fun, which is right on time. He's got a lot of teeth. he does. This is real. I've been trying to tell. When he was 3 months old, he had seven teeth.
15: Oh.
16: And I don't know if any of y'all have ever seen a baby crawl towards you with a full set of teeth, but it's not the look you're going for. It's just too many teeth. I mean, he would. I mean, all his teeth on his hands. And I was like, if you can eat an apple, you got to stand up. You know what I mean? I told my wife, I go, it looks like Lieutenant Dan fell out of his chair. I mean, he's just crawling towards. But now he's starting to walk a little bit, which is good. It, that many teeth, it's tough. Couldn't breastfeed him. You can't breastfeed a beaver. No. That's impossible. No. Too many teeth.
11: Yeah.
16: You know, that's Ouch. Hard on a nipple.
12: Ouch. Yeah, boy.
15: You want to weigh in on that, Christy Lee?
16: I mean, 3 months old, that seven teeth, that's, yeah. I mean, he was whittling on her nipple. I mean, pulled it off, looked like an arrowhead was on there. But yeah, but he's coming along great, man. He's like I said, just starting to walk, which is adorable. It's been fun.
15: Yeah. Yeah. Is he eating regular food at this point?
16: Yeah, he's starting to get into the food world a little bit, you know, where we can give him little chunks of stuff. But it's so funny. It starts early, you know, especially I think in America, we use food as a reward for everything. Already, if he'll eat something, you know, he'll get a toy or yada. And we all have been trained that. I've been talking about it on stage. We're all trained that way. My whole life. You clean your plate if you want to see your friends.
12: Yeah.
16: Clean your plate if you want to go outside.
12: Yep.
16: Like, there's so many things based around. I mean, I ate food for kids in Africa I'd never met before. I just heard they were having a hard time and these mushrooms might get them on the other side.
13: Right.
16: And so I pushed through, you know. I mean, it's crazy. I mean, my generation learned how to read with pizza. It we did in 1985. The United States was in the lower 40% in reading and comprehension.
11: Right.
16: Came up with a brilliant idea, created the Book It program, linked up with Pizza Hut, and changed the course of history. Literally, we didn't want to read. We had three cheese pizzas. We go To Kill a Mockingbird is a banger, man. I got hypertension and comprehension. It's insane. But yeah, I mean, food's a huge part of my life. Now it's a huge part of. A part of his life. So, yeah, I mean, it's already, you know, I'm already sharing cheeseburgers and stuff with him.
15: Do you, as a traveling comedian, do you guys exchange the best places to eat when you're going to be on the road, for example, in Columbus? You got a gig coming up in Cedar Rapids, Rochester, Minnesota, Cincinnati, all these places you're stopping. Do you call other comics and go, hey, look, I want to get something good to eat in Cincinnati. Where do I?
16: I would never trust another comic with that important of a decision. I do my own homework. I think reviews are really important. I dive deep into reviews and not just the newest. I want to see what's going on. I'm an investigator. I want to see some patterns here. You know what I mean? And if the patterns go the right way, I'm in there. But I put out some feelers. When you're in Cedar Rapids, you know, you're going to have to put out some local feelers more than if you're like somewhere in Cincinnati where I can have a big review I can read. But it's really important. Diners are where I usually are going to want to. I mean, you can trust them, you know, and, you know, the food, you get it immediately. I mean, she's holding the Eggs Benedict I want to order. And so it's, you know, so, yeah, the food game on the road is extremely important.
15: You a gas station food guy?
16: Depends on where I'm at. Certain parts of the country, I'll really trust it. If I'm like around New Orleans, it's where you can get some of your best food. The Midwest does gas stations really well as well. Like in the South, breakfast I trust. I don't love the lunch as much. Mississippi and Louisiana is going to get involved because they have great fried chicken at gas. Let me explain something. I am very deep in the knowledge of gas station food, and I just realized it as I was talking to y'all because I can go coast to coast with this. Okay? I really can. But the Midwest doesn't get enough credit. I mean, Casey's and there's some other places where the Midwest has some unbelievable gas station food. And I think that has to do with there being so much space and land in between like destinations. Like when you go to Iowa, you're going to have to put a lot on the shoulders of that Casey's because the next mall, the next mall is quite the haul. Okay. We got 3 hours before we can see a movie Hollywood made. Let's put some scrambled eggs on the pizza in this Casey's, you know?
12: Casey's pizza. They're the fifth largest pizza chain in the country now. And
15: when I asked the question, I was saying, I think
12: Tom had never heard of Casey's before.
15: But the whole world of gas station food and gas station. They're elevated now.
12: Oh, yeah, gosh,
13: your Wawa's,
12: yes.
13: Your Get-Go's, your QT's.
15: They're getting better
16: but
15: and better.
16: I don't like those as much. I don't like those as much. I want one where, you know, the owner's nephew's on the back flat grill, you know, getting overworked because he's got too many tickets lined up. I want that bologna to be sliced. I mean, I used to eat a fried bologna sandwich in Meridianville, Alabama that's going to cost me my feet one day. I'm telling you.
13: Derek, you're not wrong. Two of the best barbecue places I've ever been to were gas stations.
16: Yeah, yeah. So that I don't like when I go to a – I was just having this conversation. 7-Elevens and the Wawa's great. I'm not trying to get jumped in Philly. I'm just telling you. That I'm just saying that I don't like the manufactured big box gas station food. I've never been someone that's seen a hot dog on a roller and thought, here's an afternoon. I don't operate that way. Now, if I go in there and it's wrapped in aluminum foil and I can smell the smoke, your boy is in. Okay? And if you don't say you take debit cards, I'm buying two of them. All right? If it's only cash, I start to get a little shook up because I know that my experience has just changed.
15: Our guest is Derek Stroop, a man who knows his way about a sandwich.
13: Do you have a snack that you only eat on the road?
16: Yeah, there's certain, like, a Payday is a on-the-road candy bar for me. It's something that I trust. It's savory, but it's still a little bit sweet.
12: Do you eat the peanuts off first and then the nougat?
16: No. Is that you sharing that
12: yes,
16: you do that?
12: I do that.
16: I don't do that. What, that's pretty tedious. I mean, that's...
15: You got to access that
16: she goes,
15: thing.
16: You got to see me eat the sprinkles off a cupcake.
12: That's an afternoon.
11: You shouldn't make a candy bar experience last 2 hours. Come on.
16: Yeah, but her husband's like, I love it when she eats one, though.
13: No. Just buy some peanuts and caramels, then.
15: Coming up, we're going to hang out with Derek Stroop. We got some more music coming up with Duke Tomato and also Sexy Time with Allie Breen. It's all on the way to the O'Reilly Auto Parts Studios. 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
11: Hello.
10: Jessica Alsman's here.
11: Hey.
10: There's Josh Arnold.
12: Hey, Chickster.
10: Hey, man. There's Ace Cosby.
13: Hello.
10: Hello, indeed. And I'm Chick, and Tom, we have a bunch of special guests.
14: What's going on is we got real people, real music, real instruments. That's right. This is happening live. Those fellas are playing those instruments, and it sounds great. And we also got comedian Derek Stroop joining us in the house. Derek, now father of one. And I thought we'd get a special treat out of Duke right now. And we'll get back to Derek in just a second. I'm going to make a request for Duke. Before I get to that, I'll remind you, he's going to be on the road also. Coming up, Cedar Rapids, Gary, Indiana, Kendallville, Indiana, Porter, Indiana, and Fort Myers, Florida. All on the way. Derek Stroop on the way to Columbus, Ohio, Cincinnati, Ohio, Cedar Rapids, and Rochester. All coming up with Mr. Stroop. And you get to see your handsome young son, age one.
0: That's right.
14: This afternoon.
0: Very excited.
14: Get to see your wife, and then you're back on the road.
0: Back on the road. Going to hang out, watch some Sesame Street, you know, wrestle with this kid. I mean, he's the apple doesn't fall far from the tree. He's like a bag of sand with no neck. You know what I mean?
11: He's a bruiser?
0: He's a bruiser, and he's physical. Okay. He's physical.
14: Duke, you guys ready to play a song? You guys are doing a little bit of a...
11: It's kind of a funny question as they're playing a song.
14: An interstitial.
10: Hey, can we get you to stop playing a song so you play a song?
14: That's exactly what I'm saying.
11: Wake up and go to sleep.
10: I hear you, Tom.
0: Wake up and go to sleep.
10: Yeah.
14: That was the classic Three Stooges. Here we go. Thank you.
11: I have headphones on.
12: He doesn't have headphones on.
14: That's what's going
12: hear
14: on.
12: You?
14: Hey, Duke.
12: Yeah.
14: Now we're talking. It's a Haywood Banks moment there.
12: Thinking, oh, my God.
10: You think you'd have headphones on.
14: Yeah. Hey, Duke. Yeah. I thought we'd have you play another one for our guest, Derek Stroop. He's a fan of the blues. We'd teach him a little something here this morning. What do you got for us?
13: Well, I think this is what your messenger told me to play.
14: Oh, okay, so. Good. I sent a messenger.
13: Yes, you did.
12: Oh, boy.
13: Okay. Dawson, you with me?
15: I'm with you.

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Rubber gets squeaky. On the Bob and Tom Show, it's time to get freaky.

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0: Tom, you got a verse?
1: After midnight, here's a little tip. Baby, hit me hard with that whip.
2: I'm going to tie you up. I'm going to tie you up.
1: After midnight, you see
0: a camera in the bedroom.
2: I'm going to tie you up.

0: I wanna tie you up and have time to lecture you about life. I wanna tie you. That don't drive you crazy. I don't know what will. I wanna tie you up. Josh, you're a wonderful person.
1: You are too. You
0: keep I wanna tie. Chick, everybody loves you. Except Tom. I wanna. Let me hear just the women sing. Just the women. I wanna
2: tie you up.
0: Very nice. Now, just the sexy women, that's all. I wanna.
1: Oh, girl.
3: Tie you up.
4: Thank you, Derek.
5: Yeah, no problem.
0: Now the men. I wanna tie you up. Oh, yeah. Just the men. Just the men. I wanna
6: tie you up.
0: Just the men who wanna get lucky tonight, that's all. I wanna
6: tie you up.
0: Just the men who are great lovers. I wanna
6: tie you up.
0: Just the men who are larger than average. I wanna
6: tie you up.
1: Girth or length?
0: Either.
5: Either. Yeah.
0: Everybody sing. I wanna
6: tie you up,
0: fellas.
4: TSF, TSF, time spent.
0: I wanna
6: tie you up.
0: One time, loud as you can, for all of America. I wanna
6: tie you up.
0: Hit me, fellas. Pleasure being here with you this morning.
1: Pleasure having you.
0: The dance is over.
4: Thank you very much. The Duke has left the building.
5: Nice.
4: That's
5: nice.
4: The Duke Tomato Trio featuring the Brass to Mouth Horns, Jay Young, Neil Broker on the saxes, Kent Hickey on the trumpet, and the Duke Tomato Trio, of course, Duke and Bill Ritter on the bass. He's a bad man. And Dawson Ouellette on the drums. Gentil Alouette. We got comedian Derek Stroop hanging out with us.
5: Yo, yo.
4: We got Duke and the boys, and we're going to come back with a little thing we call Sexy Time with Allie Breen. Right now, I'm telling you about something new and interesting, just getting into this and finding out. Sometimes you have stuff you need, you don't even know you need it. Then you find out about it and go, why didn't you tell me about it? That's what Incogni is all about. Christy, you want to lead the way on this? Because I know you just already got started with this.
7: Yes, I have. 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
4: 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We got Derek Stroop hanging out with us and the Duke Tomato Trio. We are in the O'Reilly Auto Parts Studios. 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
7: It's the Bob and Tom Show. Hello, Christy Lee.
9: Hello, Chick McGee.
7: There's Jessica Alsman.
9: Hi.
7: There's Josh Arnold.
10: Hello.
7: Hello, Ace Cosby.
11: Hi, Chick.
7: And Tom. We've got a band. We've got a special comedian. Oh, man. It's all of it. All of it, baby.
12: I'm bouncing around.
7: That's right.
12: It's the band. It's the caffeine. It's great. We got the Duke Tomato Trio along with the Brass to Mouth Horns. And I should mention this, that Duke's got a bunch of dates coming up, as does Mr. Derek Stroop, who is also our guest. I'll be telling you about those dates in a matter of moments. Thank you very much, Duke. We'll get to back to Duke and the boys in a matter of a few minutes, because we're going to check in with Allie Breen. There she is. We have comedian Allie Breen joining us. You're actually at home in New York City.
13: I'm in New York City. Yep, back at home.
9: All right.
12: And do you know Derek?
14: Yeah, we met.
13: We actually have done the show together before. Yeah.
12: All right.
13: I'm excited to have him back. I think he gave some great advice.
14: Yeah, I'm excited to be back.
12: Okay. Now, the way the show works, we call it Sexy Time. We try to help people out with their love problems. And I think we're terrible at it. So let's just move forward to start. What have you got? What kind of a letter do you have, Allie?
13: Dear Allie, I just had sex for the first time with a guy that I've been seeing for about 3 weeks. It was really good, but in some intense moments, he used his own name. He was like, yeah, Brad, keep doing that. How weird is that on a scale of 1 to 10? I'm going 10. I almost giggled right in the middle of everything.
7: Is that right?
13: But I held back. Do I bring it up now as a joke or wait for it to happen again or let it go?
12: Move on.
8: Oh, Tom says that's it.
12: Yeah,
8: second chance.
7: I totally agree with my man Tom. That's exactly right. Get away from this guy. He's nuts.
14: Oh, gosh. I can't imagine. Listen, the curiosity in me is, I mean, how good are you to say your own name? You know what I mean?
7: Right.
14: I mean, to be like, my goodness, Derek, what a machine. She's like, what'd you say?
12: It's going
14: to
12: escalate.
14: My goodness, Derek, what a machine.
8: Yes.
12: I think it's going to escalate. Pretty soon he's going to start calling himself by his nickname. All right, Brad, you're the hammer.
14: Yeah. I mean, that is... I like how she said on a scale of 1 to 10. I mean, that's just 15. But it is hilarious. And also, we can't skim. She said it was great, which I find even funnier.
8: She did.
14: Yeah, she said it was great.
13: Giving him his kudos, yeah.
8: Yeah.
14: Yes.
8: Oh, man. I'm with Derek. Do it again and let us know if it happens again.
9: I need to see how far it progresses. How far will he go?
7: Now, where are you, Josh, as far as dirty talk, somewhat naughty talk in the bedroom? But what if that naughty talk happens elsewhere during, like, you're watching a TV show or whatever?
8: Pre or post?
7: Post. And it's not going to lead to anything. But how do you feel about dirty talk kind of out of nowhere?
14: It could lead to something. But
8: I'm okay with it.
7: You're okay.
8: But I know girls that I've been in relationships where it wasn't okay with them.
9: Yeah.
8: Where I continued the dirt. That is over.
9: That is only for the bedroom.
12: And by the way,
7: I'm the exact opposite. I can't stand it out of the bedroom. Don't do it.
8: Gotcha.
14: Yeah. No, I mean, in the bedroom, if I can catch my breath, I'll say something. Yeah. But I'm mainly just trying to breathe at a decent, you know.
8: It's hard.
14: Yeah, outside of the bedroom, you know, I think that's, you know, I don't know. My wife would not love that. It would feel ridiculous.
8: Right. Yeah. So I've learned not to do it, and I don't need to do it, so it's okay. Right. Okay. Yeah.
12: Yeah, sir, this is a library.
8: Right.
12: And your book is overdue. Now stop talking to me that way.
8: You've never read Tropic of Capricorn.
12: No, I think this guy, if this were in a movie and he started saying his own name, you just go, oh, my God.
8: Right. It lets the audience know immediately.
12: Yeah, I think right away it's a problem. I mean, unless he was...
13: It's weird.
12: Because it sounds like he wasn't joking.
14: Yeah.
12: I mean, I can see it kind of...
14: Is it in third person the whole time? That'd be crazy. Yeah.
12: I say get out while you can. I don't know.
8: If you do it again, please give us an update.
9: Yes.
12: Yeah, I'm thinking.
13: And if he starts giving himself nicknames, that's great.
12: I think that's what's going to happen.
9: You think?
13: Yeah.
12: Yeah, I think this is the kind of guy that gives himself a nickname. Also.
8: You think he does it alone?
13: Probably.
8: Yeah. All right, Brad.
13: Like it. Probably.
9: Oh,
8: hey, Brad, let's move on to the next clip.
9: Come on.
7: Look at me go. Oh, man. Isn't that what Buffalo Bill did in Silence of the Lambs? He
8: does say I would.
7: Yeah.
8: He does
7: he
8: make it clear.
12: Okay. Well, our guest
7: is wearing a lady's skin, Tom. Is
12: I remember. Our guest is a comedian, Allie Breen, and comedian Derek Stroop. They're both here with us, except Allie is in her apartment in New York, a rare appearance.
13: Yes.
12: For Allie.
7: Normally, in the continental United States.
12: Yes. Not only is she in this country, she's actually in her home base. Allie, what's our next letter say?
13: Dear Allie, my ex-husband has been dating a woman who's been posting pictures of our kids all over social media. I don't do that, and I asked him to tell her to stop, and he said it's not solely my decision. Our kids are 11 and 13. What do you think?
8: Oh, man. What do you do? Because he is their dad.
9: Yeah. He can post the pictures, but not this broad. That's weird. It's not her... Right.
8: We agree with you. Yeah, I think we all agree with you.
13: But if he co-signs it, I guess it's his decision now.
14: Yeah, I think this falls under, unfortunately, you get in situations in life where you just need somebody to be a good person. There's no rules or penalties or laws against something, and that's when it gets tough. because when you're the ex-wife and those are your kids and you politely ask, which I'm assuming, hey, I don't like to put the kids online. It's not something I do. Now it's going to be up to the dad and the new lady to go, hey, we think this is ridiculous, and you very well might, but you probably really need to respect what that lady is wanting to do with, you know, her kids, and you don't have to, and they're right. There's no law against it. You can post those pictures if you want, but this is going to take somebody wanting to be a good person and make a right decision.
8: In which case, Derek, or everybody, would you guys, do you think this is okay for the ex-wife to go to the girlfriend one-on-one, woman-to-woman?
10: Yeah, I would.
9: It wouldn't end well, though. It'd be, oh, you're
8: well, let's not assume how it'll end. Let's just, is it okay to...
10: I would definitely.
11: Absolutely.
12: Yeah. Isn't that a great Joe Cocker song?
14: Woman to woman.
10: What?
8: I don't know.
10: I don't know what that great because none of us knew what it was.
11: Yeah. I don't know what the hell you're saying.
14: I'm not going to say that that helped this.
12: Woman to woman? No, okay.
14: No, I will say that, yeah, I think that woman to woman, you know, cut her off at a, you know, be like, hey, before you use that Kohl's cash, I got a question for you. you out here posting pictures. But yeah, that's tough. And I could see, and if you want to know, a good way to know how you'd feel emotionally about this, in my opinion, is I'm putting myself in her shoes.
8: Yeah.
14: Now, if my wife, you know, we're in another situation and I'm enraged immediately, because if I ask you to not do that and you keep doing it, I can tell right now that it feels very personal to me.
13: Yeah.
14: It feels like whether it's true or not, every time I see a picture, I think you're doing it on purpose because I asked you to not do this.
10: Right, now it's a personal.
14: Now you're just randomly a candid picture at a Scooters. No, y'all are going to see me today. Okay.
8: I think that's our advice then. It's look, it might end poorly, but you can go to her.
10: Yeah.
8: He's not going to help you.
12: Okay. Well, let's get our next letter, Allie.
8: What about what?
13: Wait, what about doing the emoji thing that people do where they put, you know, the little happy face over the kids' faces? You think that's a happy
10: fine
13: medium?
10: That would be like, okay.
8: You know what? That's not a bad. That is a happy medium.
10: That is a good medium. Yeah. Sure.
13: Yeah.
12: What?
8: You and see then, that all the time. Like if somebody posts their baby doing something cute, they put an emoji over the face of the kid
10: so you can't see them.
14: I don't think we've got time left in the show to tell you what an emoji is, Tom. But they're these cute little cartoon things. You'd love it.
12: That's just weird. It's like the Japanese porno where they pixelate the mommy parts.
8: No one
11: thought that.
8: You're the only human being to correlate those two things.
11: Tom, I've said this a lot before, but please, dear God, get some help.
8: Right. I'm no longer suggesting professional help, demanding it.
12: Okay, how about this?
11: No, don't keep going.
10: We're talking to Allie.
12: No, this is Joe Cocker, woman to woman.
10: Nobody cares.
12: Joe Cocker, woman to woman, is a great song.
8: That is a great song, and that's used in a rap song.
12: It's used in a huge rap song by
8: California Dreamin', is it? Not California Dreamin'.
12: Tupac.
11: No, it's I Think I Love You by the Partridge Family.
8: Right.
12: Okay, let's move forward here. Allie Breen is our guest along with comedian Derek Stroop.
11: Why didn't the Munsters have any good song hits? You know, like Fred Gwynne would come up and sing on the mic. Maybe not.
10: Allie, what is our next letter, hon?
13: Dear Allie, I slipped up and I cheated on my husband with someone at work.
11: Wait a minute. Okay, here's what I heard. I just looked up.
8: Slipped.
11: And I slipped up. And I cheated
8: but slipped
11: with
8: up
11: someone.
8: Is also, I made a whoopsie and cheated on my husband.
11: And I said, oopsie daisy.
9: Yes, fell on it.
13: Still on the same light.
10: Oh my God.
13: How did this happen?
11: Holy hell.
13: I slipped up and I cheated on my husband with someone at work. Only flirting and making out. We didn't go all the way.
10: Oh.
8: Okay. All right, okay.
10: Okay, that's better than what I was thinking.
8: Right.
13: Yeah, exactly. Well. And my husband ended up telling my parents about it. I think it should have stayed between us.
11: Here's the thing.
13: And if he had to vent, he could tell one of his friends or something. But my parents, now they're asking me tons of questions and saying, like, how could I? And it's so unfair.
11: I'm usually not this cynical, but if she's saying, we just flirting, we're kissing, we didn't go all the way, I don't believe her.
10: Really?
8: Interesting.
13: Uh-huh.
11: Yeah.
8: Well,
13: right. That's what she got caught doing. That's what she had to admit to.
8: There was a little confusion in the letter. He told his parents or her parents?
10: Her parents.
13: Her parents.
8: Okay.
13: He told her parents. Like,
10: what
13: guess what your
10: rat.
13: Daughter did?
10: Yeah. What a rat.
14: All right. Here's something. All right.
11: That's
14: not everybody's going to love this, but here's the thing.
11: Okay.
14: I think that making out, like passionately making out, is almost worse than you know, having sex in this regard. As when you get married, for whatever reason, kissing just doesn't happen as much. You might be very intimate several times a week, but kissing is just something, it feels wild. Like, if you've been married for a while, grab your wife and just make out with her like you're at the back of a movie theater. It's electric. I mean, electric. It feels more intimate than almost going all the way. So to me, in my mind, it's like if she's in an office making out with somebody is so intimate and passionate and like, you know, and this, the more I say this, the more this sounds horrific. But
8: no, I'm with you here.
12: I agree too.
14: There's something to the, like, if it was just like this passionate, like I just put her against the wall, this thing happened, my goodness, that Red Bull really took me a direction I didn't see coming. But when you're in the corner and you're like, no, you're.

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0: that it, yeah.
1: Yes, sir. Duke. Ah, thank you, Duke. Jay Young on that sax break. That
2: sexy sax solo. There you go.
1: Yeah, a lot of shows coming up for Duke. And I don't want to forget this one. The Acorn Theater in Three Oaks, Michigan, coming up on October 16th. Many shows down the road. Thank you very much, Duke. We always appreciate your presence.
3: Yes.
1: Before we sign off, you know what we forgot to do today?
2: Today history? In history, but we also got to do this. We have to do this. We don't got to. It's National Guacamole Day.
1: Oh.
2: See, tomorrow will be too late, so I got to do it today.
3: Yeah, you're right. It'll be brown tomorrow.
2: Right. It will. Did you know that guacamole goes back centuries to Mexico and is generally traced to the Aztecs?
3: Yes.
1: No, I wrote it.
2: Did you?
1: Yeah.
2: It is made an avocado-based mixture called ahuacamole, whatever that means.
1: Aloha.
2: It's also associated with the word for testicle. Apparently, because of the fruit shape and the way avocados can hang in pairs on trees.
1: That's exactly
2: and
1: right.
2: And that's true if you've ever seen an avocado tree.
1: It's almost called guacabali.
3: Is that right?
1: Yeah.
3: Wow.
1: And celebrating costs extra, of course.
2: So enjoy your guacamole today.
3: Will do.
4: And they're really good if you cradle the avocados for you.
3: Mm-hmm. That does feel good.
4: Make it into guacamole.
1: They do that gag where you tell your kids that wasabi is guacamole. God, that's funny.
2: No.
1: Okay, time now for Today in History.
4: He's even a bully to his kids.
1: Wrap it up. Wrap it up. I got a little bit of time right
2: now. Yeah, you do. You have a couple minutes. Where you got?
3: Okay, I know, but we'd still like you to wrap.
1: Happy birthday. Did you know that J.C. Penney, do you know that his name is James Cash Penney?
4: Absolutely.
1: That's true.
3: Yes, we did talk about that. It is funny. Cash
2: Penny. That is funny.
4: Actually, there used to be a guy in the Cincinnati area named Cash Ambergy. I think he ran a car dealership or a furniture store.
3: Cash Ambergy?
4: Yeah, and the slogan was, save cash with cash.
2: I love the name Cash.
1: Yeah. Happy birthday, the magician David Copperfield.
4: David Copperfield.
5: Once it was amazing.
2: Really?
5: I thought it was amazing.
1: I've seen him several times. He's great.
4: You want to?
1: When he was born, his mother said, right when he came out, she went, ta-da. And then
4: can I reveal a secret with David Copperfield?
1: No.
4: With just one word?
1: What?
4: Twins.
1: Okay, no.
4: Okay, sorry.
3: Yeah, his twin, Oliver Twist.
1: Oh, very good.
4: That's right.
1: The Mayflower departed England on this date in 1620.
3: Allegedly.
1: Pick your side and get mad at somebody.
4: Boy, how'd that Mayflower smell when it got to its final destination?
3: Awful.
1: This is important. In 1984, Miami Vice premiered on NBC.
2: Oh, yeah.
4: Nothing like it when it came on.
1: Crockett and Tubbs. Whatever happened to Tubbs?
4: I think he has a deli in Trenton.
1: Okay. Also on this date, the TV show Frasier premiered on NBC.
2: I enjoy Frasier.
1: In 1993.
2: It's very funny.
4: Very witty.
2: You never liked it?
4: Mm-mm.
2: Wow, nope. I liked it.
4: I didn't really like Cheers either.
2: I didn't watch Cheers much, but I love Frasier.
4: Don't get me started about The Big Bang. Go ahead, Tom.
1: Okay, happy birthday to Lauren Bacall. Anybody remember her name at birth?
3: No.
1: Betty. Betty Joan Persky.
3: That's right.
1: Lauren Bacall,
4: one of the all-time great love stories. Her and
2: Spencer Tracy.
4: Humphrey Bogart.
2: I get those
1: Bogart.
2: Confused.
1: Nope,
2: Catherine Hepburn and Spencer Tracy. Yeah.
4: Chrissy's right. Humphrey Bogart.
2: That's
4: right.
2: Humphrey.
3: That was his full name.
2: Humphrey.
3: I love that.
4: Humphrey B. Bogart.
3: Yes.
4: And the B stood for Bogart.
1: Speaking of B's, lastly, a happy birthday, 1925. The great B.B. King. One of the greats of all time. Well, thank you so much. What a fun day we had today. Derek Stroop on the road doing some terrific stand-up comedy. And also, Duke Tomato on the road playing some great blues. Thanks, everybody, for joining us. We always appreciate your presence here in the O'Reilly Auto Parts Studios. 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
18: It sucks. 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

Yeah. Def Leppard covered the Beatles' Revolution for a TV commercial that was never used. It's going to be on volume 4 of their complete recorded output. Volume 4 is going to be released on November 13th. Oh, you want to hear what Def Leppard singing Revolution might sound like?

Sounds like Def Leppard singing Revolution. Sounds great. That's Rocket from Def Leppard on 96.9 The Eagle. How's it going? Scott Cruz here. How about some Queen?

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There is a 45th anniversary edition of their debut album coming out. It will be released on October 30th. Of course, their first album, Too Fast for Love. 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Motley Crue, Home Sweet Home on The Eagle.

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Jimmy got up on stage with Eric Burton at Ronnie Scott's in London, September 16th, 1970. 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
5: It's officially Scoregami Sunday in the NFL. Yesterday, for the first time in 7 years, there were 2 Scoregamis on the same day, and they both happened just hours apart. Bears beat the Panthers 59-37.
6: These are such nothing stories.
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0: 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It's Alice Cooper interrupting your regular scheduled program to let you know what's up on Alice's Attic later on. 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
2: It's officially Scoregami Sunday in the NFL yesterday. For the first time in 7 years, there were two Scoregamis on the same day, and they both happened just hours apart. The Bears beat the Panthers 59-37.
3: These are such nothing stories.
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If you're thinking about just going out to a restaurant by yourself and having a nice quiet dinner, you're not alone because there's a new report that shows reservations for one are becoming a lot more common. They're up 22% over last year. And apparently more people are making reservations on Tuesdays than ever before. I don't know why that's significant. I've never been in the restaurant business, so I don't know. Is Tuesday the slowest day? Maybe that's it. Wow. Going to a restaurant, eating alone. I'd love to try that.

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1: It's officially Scoregami Sunday in the NFL. Yesterday, for the first time in 7 years, there were two Scoregamis on the same day, and they both happened just hours apart. 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

Motley Crue, Girls, Girls, Girls, 96.9 The Eagle. All right, a chance at those TSO tickets coming up at 4:30 this afternoon with Forrest, and name that movie, so stand by for that. Joe Walsh right now on The Eagle.

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I'm giving away two tickets for the Trans-Siberian Orchestra at 4:30. 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

Won't Get Fooled Again, The Who, and I've got a new old song from Tom Petty and the Heartbreakers. This is a previously unreleased track. It comes off of the upcoming box set Origins 1971 through 1978, coming out November 6th. Tom Petty and the Heartbreakers, this one's called Parade of Loons.

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You ever get in real big trouble as a kid? I caught a tree on fire one time. The fire department arrived without my parents knowing what was going on. That was an awkward situation, to say the least. A dad says he is cooked. His 9-year-old son spent $118,000 on YouTube ads to promote his own Minecraft videos using his dad's corporate credit card. I like this kid. He's an entrepreneur. 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

We know that Dee Snider from Twisted Sister was playing basketball with his kids, fell and broke his shoulder, but I don't have full details on Joan Jett. She sustained an injury and fractured her vertebrae. She has gone through orthopedic surgery for the back injury and now has canceled the rest of the 2026 tour dates. She says she'll get back on the road live once she is fully healed. 96.9 The Eagle.

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1: A story from back in the day when a new guitarist named Jimi Hendrix took the charts by storm. 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
32: I'm pediatric allergist Dr. Carla Davis. 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

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Wyoming, West Virginia, and Rhode Island. 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
8: Oh, and the X-ray reveals a big slimy eel. That's amore. Up in the butt. 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
19: 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Got an accident westbound Highway 44 at Star Road. The left lane is blocked. Looks like big delays through there. Outbound connector hitting slowdowns around Cole Road. Busy through the Y westbound I-4. Pretty heavy from Vista through the merge. Busy from 10 Mile to Garrity.
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1: Kelly Osbourne has stated she has cut ties with sister Amy. Yes, Ozzy had actually six kids, three with his first wife and three with Sharon. Jack, Kelly, and older sister Amy. Kelly says, "We are polar opposites, and I feel like Amy was always slightly embarrassed of us. She's a more private person and opted not to be part of the TV show The Osbournes." Honestly, Kelly, you're kind of selling me on Amy. She sounds awesome. Atlanta, Georgia, August 1992. Ozzy Osbourne.

96.9, The Eagle, not a lot of things have 100% in Rotten Tomatoes. Pink Floyd does. That's Pink Floyd at Pompeii, the band performing in an ancient Roman amphitheater in Pompeii without an audience. Now, that is pretty cool, but did Pink Floyd perform the theme song for that 70s show? No. That belongs to Cheap Trick.

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30: 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Find Bricks Craft House on State Street just west of Glenwood. Still working on a crash westbound Highway 44 at Star Road. The left through lane was blocked for quite some time now. Just the left turn lane blocked there. Should give yourself a lot of extra time in that area. Westbound I-84 still really slow traffic. Broadway through the merge. Heavy from Meridian Road through the Garrity exit.
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I'm going to play it on the radio. 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
3: 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He said the script was weak, lacked genuine quality, and he could not honestly promote a bad film just for the money. However, James Caan said Will Ferrell and Jon Favreau did not get along well during the first movie, complicating a sequel. But yes, today's movie, Elf, for free tickets, Trans-Siberian Orchestra, Black Friday, Extra Mile Arena in Boise, tickets on sale Friday at 10 a.m. Today, Jason and Meridian won two TSO tickets.

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3: I usually try to tell people immediately that I'm not a Bama football fan because it's the most disarming information I can pass along. 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
3: 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It's a big deal. Yeah, they immediately assume that I recycle, I'm a decent neighbor.
6: I'm Dr. Zachary. If you have asthma, let's talk. 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Over the past year, have you been prescribed a pill, liquid, or injectable steroid more than two times to treat your asthma? Have you been to the emergency room or urgent care for an asthma attack? 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The good news is there are new ways and new medications to help you take control of your asthma and live a full, active life. If you feel your asthma is not under control, go to controlyourasthma.org.
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10: 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Slow stuff in downtown Boise, northbound Broadway approaching Front Street. Really heavy and slow on Front Street from Broadway through Capitol. Very slow on the outbound connector, cold through the Y. Seeing some sluggish stuff on westbound I-84 between Eisenman and Gowan. Very slow from Broadway through the Merge. Heavy traffic from the Flying Y all the way through the Garrity Interchange.
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The Hendrix 60th Anniversary Collection is on the way, paying tributes to Hendrix and 60 years since he first used a Marshall amplifier. There is a foldable headphone set, also a portable speaker. I gotta be honest, they do look pretty cool. 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

Dead or Alive, Bon Jovi, it's 96.9. The Ego, Kim Kardashian, in the courts after being the victim of a Paris armed robbery of $6 million in jewelry. The Paris courts have awarded Kim Kardashian €1 for her troubles. That's just over a dollar. 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
1: Making out with somebody is so intimate and passionate.
2: I'm with you. 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
1: 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My goodness, that Red Bull really took me a direction I didn't see coming. But when, like, when you're in the corner and you're like, no, you're funny. And we're like tongue to tongue here, and I got my hand on the back of your neck. We are in trouble. Okay? We're in trouble. Because this isn't a one-time thing. I want to grow a life with you.
0: Yeah. 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
5: It's officially Scoregami Sunday in the NFL yesterday. For the first time in 7 years, there were two Scoregamis on the same day, and they both happened just hours apart. Bears beat the Panthers 59-37.
6: These are such nothing stories.
5: Oh, God.
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5: 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September 29th, 2019. 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
31: 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Front Street still running really slow in downtown Boise from Broadway through Capitol. Outbound connector slowdown started cold and really busy through the Flying Y. Very heavy traffic on westbound I-84 from Broadway through the Merge Point. Got some heavy traffic as well from the Flying Y all the way to Garrity.
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We're an American band, Grand Funk Railroad, 96.9 The Eagle, presenting the Trans-Siberian Orchestra, Friday, November 27th. That's Black Friday. 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
8: 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Still slow on Front Street in downtown Boise, Broadway through Capitol. Outbound connector slowdowns start at the Franklin Interchange. Been really busy through the Y. Westbound 94 still really heavy, and so from Vista through the Merge, pretty busy from Eagle Road all the way to Garrity.
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Flirt with Disaster, Molly Hatchet, 96.9. The Eagle, Fred Durst says the F word 48 times in the Limp Bizkit song, Hot Dog. Elton John says the word Saturday 33 times in this song, 96.9 The Eagle.

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